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1: Make sure to give us a follow on socials at Rob and Holly Show. And there you will see Lauren Elena in her just like most wonderful self. We're talking about pedal bikes. So give us a follow there. And here is Lauren Elena at song number 5 with Chase Matthew. It's All My Exes.

0: 7 at 7, and song number 4 comes from Luke Combs. That was Be By You.
1: And Kenny Chesney just announced his big old tour, the 5-room tour 2027 with him, Eric Church, Sheryl Crow, and Graylin James. So excited about it. And here he is at song number 3. It's Kenny Chesney, Carry On.

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0: This is very, very dishy. 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
1: I don't know. 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
0: The chicks.
1: Oh, that makes sense. 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
1: Now that is filthy.
2: So a lot of people have been talking about Jelly Roll when he guest hosted on Jimmy Kimmel Live, and most are saying it was very polarizing. And look, I gotta say, sometimes people all just need to chill out. These are all jokes. They're supposed to be jokes, but everything.

0: Everyone makes everything political now. So then he was uninvited to a big event because of some of the political remarks that he said on the show.
1: So Blue Lives Matter owner, they were doing like an event with that, and it was the Big Blue Bash. And guess what? He's not invited to it anymore. He got uninvited.
0: Man.
1: Do you think Jelly Roll's feelings are hurt?
0: Probably a little bit.
1: I would get my feelings hurt. Like, if you were like, you're invited, now you're not invited.
0: Well, yeah, I mean, think about all that he's done for the police and for inmates. And, you know, he goes to the jails and he speaks to people and he changes people's lives. And to be uninvited to the federal police fundraiser is definitely kind of a jab. Just because of some things that you said on a TV show that was a joke.
1: I also think it was just him being on the show. For starters,
0: yeah, maybe.
1: Did not help him out at all. I've been

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0: The story behind the music. Behind the song with Robin Holly.
1: And Sam Hunt is joining us to go behind the scenes for a song that we all know and love. It's called Breaking Up Was Easy in the 90s.
2: So what was the story behind it? Sam Hunt tells us.
3: My buddy Josh Osborne called me one afternoon when I was driving home from Nashville, and he called me and said, I had this idea, I bet Breaking Up Was Easy in the 90s. He said, I feel like it sounds like you. And I was like, man, I love it. Let's write that. And then fast forward several months, we did a little writing retreat outside town, rented a little cabin, and wrote the song. It was kind of the ninth hour in terms of the second record coming out. But it's a song that, you know, typically I don't know for sure that a song's going to be on a record till it's finished. And I listen to it and I'm like, okay, yeah, this is going to work for the record. But that one, I would sit and write out the track listing, and I would put Breaking Up Was Easy in the 90s on the track listing before we even wrote the song. So I knew I had to get it right.
4: Bartender looks at me like, pony up, man, we're closing down. I paid the tab and I turned around. Got on that phone on the way home, ended up down the rabbit hole again. Funny how you haven't changed a bit, but you're twice as pretty.

0: What do you see in the clouds in that picture I just posted on our socials at Rob and Holly Show? Do you see it? Do you see what I see?
1: No. You know what? I honestly, at the same time, took a similar picture, or I took a video. My clouds were pink for some reason. Yours were orange.
0: Yeah.
1: Is it like a bird or something that you're seeing?
0: I think I,
1: well,
0: I see. Well, I guess it's the neck is a little long for, I said a dove at first, but now maybe it could be a swan. This is up for debate, I suppose. So maybe leave a comment.
1: A firebird? Oh, a firebird, because it's kind of orangey.
0: It does kind of look like a firebird.
1: It's a firebird. Firebird is way better than dove or whatever crappy bird that is.
0: Well, it was about peace, Holly. Don't tell.
1: Sorry.
0: Call it a crappy bird. I was like, maybe we'll have peace. Like, this is a sign of peace.
1: Firebird!
0: Oh, boy.
1: Yeah!
0: Well, if you want to see what we're talking about, give us a follow at Rob and Holly Show and leave a comment yourself, because, you know, that's what we used to do when we were kids.
1: Which bird is better, a firebird or a dove?
2: He's a ranch hand in a pinch, man. Hotter than the red on a cattle brand, because she's a gold digger with a quick trigger. A cast iron skillet swinging lid flipper. Now he's a double wide on the county line.

horseback. Now he's a buckskin, 15 hands, five-time team road champion.

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1: What is this?
2: Oh, it's that music that I love. You hear that?
0: It's the Muppet Show theme song, right?
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0: So it's been 7 months since they debuted that special, and they're like, hey, if y'all like this, we're going to bring this back.
2: We're going to bring it back. And then everybody liked it. Everyone was excited. I was making lists of country music artists that I would like to see on it. Lainey Wilson was at the top of it. I was like, she would be great on the Muppet Show. I could see it now.
0: So what is the holdup? It's been 7 months. Are we going to get a Muppet Show return or not? More on that coming up.

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0: So the Muppet Show had that special that they debuted on Disney Plus and ABC 7 months ago, right?
1: Yeah, with Sabrina Carpenter. It was really good. Critically acclaimed, if you will. I believe it won 4 Emmys. 4 Emmys!
0: So these are all reasons that it was supposed to be literally make not just one special, but it was supposed to come back as a series.
1: We were going to have a whole series. We're going to have all the Muppet shows. And I was like, clearly we're going to have a couple country music artists in there. I was thinking maybe a Lainey Wilson. She'd be great. Maybe she's singing Somewhere Over the Rainbow instead of Somewhere Over the Laredo, you know?
0: Well,
1: because Kermit, he likes that song. Anyway, guess what? It's not happening. Just
0: do we know
1: that
0: down. For sure?
1: Yes, because the creators can't agree. There's like 3 companies involved, and they, quote, can't agree on a creative direction. By the way, the creative direction is Muppet Show. The Muppets are making a show, and it's the hijinks that are happening. Just do the exact same thing that they did back in the 80s or whenever the Muppets were around. Just do the same thing.
0: Sounds like someone needs to agree to disagree and just put the show out.
1: Get it together. Someone who's listening has to know somebody at the Muppet Show. I'm invested interest in this because it's my favorite thing. Can you please tell

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2: Coming up in just a few minutes, Brantley Gilbert's going to be joining us, and his song Want You Back has a familiar writer on it.
3: 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Hardy is like writing everybody's songs. It's like, would you like a hit? 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I'll write it for you. 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
2: 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We're going to find out from Brantley Gilbert coming up.

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Joy is the work. That's what this new series on For the Love is all about. 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
1: Brantley Gilbert's got a new song out, and this one was actually co-written with Hardy.
0: Yeah, Brantley, we want to know, how did you end up with Hardy on this song?
2: He's obviously good at what he does, and he does his homework, too. I think one of his big strengths is he holds his place in the room right, but I can be a little overbearing at times. I have a tendency to hijack a right. Like, if I think it's something I'm going to put on my record, I'll just straight up steal it, and I can box people out and block ideas and block words. And I have a tendency to be overbearing in the room. He doesn't have that. If he really has a solid line, he'll stand up for it. Like, he's not a pushover when it comes to that. But I just feel like he molds into a room well, and he's a great writer, but he's a great co-writer. You know, there is a difference. You know, you meet guys that write great songs by themselves, but get in the room with other people, and it can be nails on the chalkboard. But he's not one of those. He's a solid-ass dude.

0: It is just the Tip Tuesday, and here comes another. Is this really a life hack?
1: I'm not sure. What are you talking about?
0: Is this really good advice?
1: This is great advice. This is going to save you, especially, it's specifically for people in the military, any branch of the military. But I think this could be applied to a lot of life lessons, really.
2: Been about 50 of you reach out to me, telling me that you're going into the military and wanting advice. Here's my advice to all of you. Don't volunteer. Drill instructors, tech instructors, they're really good. I don't care what branch it is. Getting you, coaxing you into raising your hand for stuff, and you don't want to be a part of any of that stuff they want you to be a part of. Let me give you some examples. When we got there, they'd go around and they'd be like, hey, which one of you was prom queen? We got any prom kings in here? You a good looking juggler. Was you prom king? And somebody will raise their hand and be like, yeah, I was prom king. And they're going to say, hey, you're a train king here, and that bathroom better stay spotless. You understand me? And they'd be like, hey, who can throw the fastest in here? Who's got the best arm? Who can really throw it? Be like, hey, oh, yeah, I can throw the hell out of a baseball. And they're going to say, well, you're going to be throwing all the laundry. You got laundry duty. All the laundry better go in there. It better be spick and span, and it better come out and be in front of everybody's dorm. You understand that?
0: All right, so yes, if you are in the military, you probably know what he's talking about. We are not, so this hack doesn't apply to us, but apparently anytime you're a drill sergeant...
1: Someone might be asking you right now, my friend is asking me, she's like, oh, can we bring your goats over to my friend's house on Saturday? And guess what? I don't want to bring the goats over there. But did I volunteer one time to bring goats over to this person's house for a party? I did. Now you're just obligated every year.
0: You're using this one man's TikTok video to say no to everyone.
1: Yes. Yes. It's a great idea.

0: Well, everybody in our house is sick. It started. School starts, and then shortly thereafter, it goes through your whole house that everyone's sick.
1: I've been having a little bit of a sore throat here for a good week or so. But
0: that's what we have. My husband's down and out, sore throat. My child is down and out, sore throat. My mom is like, I can't get out of bed. I'm like, oh my God. I'm the last man standing at this moment.
1: Well, it's only a matter of time.
0: I'm going to start drinking the emergency. That

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0: Hey, do we know if Jimmy John's is a sponsor of this show or not? You think?
1: I don't think it is. I don't know, but I like Jimmy John's.
0: I don't
1: like
0: think it is.
1: Sprout. They put sprouts on their sandwich, and I'm all about the sprouts.
0: Well, I got a warning for you.
1: Oh, why?
0: It's based on my experience.
1: What's going on? Just with Jimmy John's?
0: Just get what you normally get. So normally when I go there, yeah. I always get that giant gargantuan sub with like all the deli meats on it.
1: Okay.
0: I went there recently and I'm like, you know what? I want to try something different. Look at this new menu item, the buffalo chicken wrap with the buffalo wild wings, buffalo sauce on it. I was like, well, that sounds
1: fun.
0: Yeah. Sounds like a good time. No, it was not.
1: Oh, it's not your good, stomach?
0: Well, it was just, I was like, there was barely any chicken on it, and it was all just a huge mess of sauce that I got everywhere.
1: Oh, I don't like too much sauce.
0: It was just like a pool of sauce.
1: But you know what the bonus is?
0: What?
1: Comes with a pickle if you order it, you know? Come on, the pickle.

0: say so. Hey, there's a new kind of hangover now that we got to be worried about.
1: New hangover.
0: It's like a hangover that you never thought about, but apparently was already happening. I just think that everyone's getting softer and softer with this news here.
1: Is it like beer versus whiskey, never fear? What is that?
0: It has nothing to do with alcohol, actually.
1: Oh, okay.
0: So we'll find out more about that coming up.
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0: They're funny, they know what's going on, and they're Chicago.
1: 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Steve Gutenberg, Johannes Gutenberg, or Melissa in Austin?
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0: Guess there's a new hangover we got to be worried about now.
1: What kind of hangover?
0: Like doesn't have to do anything with alcohol. They're just saying that emotional hangovers can happen after weddings, big family gatherings, even a tough conversation. They say you need to treat it like a regular hangover. You need to get plenty of sleep, eat well, stay hydrated.
1: I do feel that. I don't call it like a emotional hangover. I say my social cup is empty. I have no more. Or it has spilled over, one or the other. It's kind of the same thing. It's just too much, you know?
0: I guess this does happen to us quite often, especially, let's say, at CMA Awards. Because like when you do 105 interviews in a day, you're just like so exhausted mentally that the next day you're drained, you're worn out.
1: Yeah, see? It's like a true thing. It's a

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1: At Rob and Holly Show. And yes, Carly Pierce is there. She's so sweet, by the way. She's very funny. And she does appreciate a fart joke, which I

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1: This is what happens to, not only to squirrels. This could happen to anyone, really. Think about it.

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1: This one reads, squirrel rescued at college football game with pretzels and a beer box. Should we check out the news story to see what exactly happened here?
2: This is real.
3: All right, only at a college football game can pretzels and a Michelob Ultra box become emergency rescue equipment. A squirrel got stuck high in the stands at Ohio State during the game last week. So a police officer coaxed him out with snacks, then gave him a first-class ride to freedom in a beer box.
2: Aw, isn't that sweet? The squirrel got rescued.
1: That's adorable.
2: In a beer box.

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1: Yeah, you look moving on.
2: Hey, how much of your diet and exercise advice do you get from TikTok? I'd probably say 100 for you. It's probably 100%, isn't it?
3: How dare you?
2: What? Where else are you getting it from?
3: My brain back when I used to work at a gym. Those kinds of things. I don't know, back then.
2: If you are getting all of your advice from social media, you might want to rethink about it. We'll tell you a little bit more coming up in just a few.

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0: You feel like you're getting inundated with advice on social media, like so much that you're like, I don't know what to believe because one person says this is good. One person says this is bad. I should eat this. I should do that. I should work out this way, not that way. And I'm like, ah.
1: It's too much. But listen, the amount of advice on, like, especially TikTok and Instagram that is wrong is insane. 70%. 70% of the info on there is just wrong. It's just wrong. It's not going to work. It's ridiculous.
0: I think most stuff, people are just posting, just they don't care if it's right or wrong. They just care about getting views, which is another problem.
1: Well, I think they think it might be right. Because I remember, like, in college, my friend went on, like, a cabbage soup diet. And had social media been a thing, she probably would have posted all about just eating cabbage soup and losing weight. You know what I mean? But is that right?
0: Probably not.
1: No, probably not.

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1: Appreciate you hanging with us. We are the Rob and Holly Show. Be back tomorrow. We're going to find out why telling your kid they're smart all the time is actually a bad idea.
2: Also, we go behind the song with Dierks Bentley and Kenny Chesney stopping by, too. We'll see you then.

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1: Welcome to the Mo and Stickman Show. That is Mo over there. I am Stickman. I have got a $1 million idea. I have been working on this all day long, and I am so excited about it. Ready?
2: What is it?
1: I think that alarm clocks would be more effective if they woke us up with motivational phrases. Things like oh my God, snake!
2: Oh.
1: Or, on the other side, there's only two pieces of bacon left. That'd wake me up.
2: No, that would give me anxiety. I don't want to start my day like that.
1: But you'd be awake.
2: No, I don't think it would get me out of bed, though.

0: 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This is David Spade.
1: Dana Carvey.
0: Look, I know we never actually left, but I'll just say it. We are back with another season of Fly on the Wall.
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0: Here is a friendly little reminder. ChatGPT is not your friend.
1: Wait, what?
0: And everything you type into an AI chatbot could be a semi-public conversation because they could be using your conversations to train future models, which means they store a lot of that stuff somewhere. We're not talking about just ChatGPT, the Gemini, Copilot, Claude, all of them. So five things that you should not put into an AI chatbot. Let's talk about that for a minute, because I know people are. Sensitive personal details. Things about your relationship, your private life. You don't want it, that you don't want stored and viewed somewhere. Mm-hmm. Medical records.
1: Oh.
0: Confidential work stuff. Think about stuff that could get you in trouble, you know, with an NDA, right? Financial information, bank account, credit card numbers. Are people doing that? Are people really doing that?
1: I don't know that people are doing that, but I bet people get a contract from work or an agreement and they throw it in there and they say, what does this mean?
0: Yep.
1: Or they have an addiction with WebMD and a medical ailment. So they go, hey, what does this mean
0: if this
1: happened? And I really die in like WebMD said I am?
0: Are we speaking from experience?
1: I don't know what you're talking about.

0: A 30-year-old woman from Phoenix, Arizona, is now awaiting sentencing in December on federal drug charges. She was shipping meth hidden inside stuffed animals to New Hampshire.
1: Oh, no.
0: Finally, Beanie Babies are worth some money.
1: I mean, really, why do we save those things and think we would get money later?

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1: With the latest from...
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4: He's a ranch hand in a pinch, man. Hotter than the red on the cattle brand. Cause she's a gold digger with a quick trigger. A cast iron skillet swinging lid flipper. Now he's a double wide on the county line.

0: Wendell, Mo, and Stickman Show. Can we just say hashtag girl dad?
1: Oh, man.
0: Are you so excited?
1: I am. I'm excited, nervous, all the feelings, you know, but it's getting closer to time, you know. My wife's due in August, so we're excited.
0: Be ready, because I have four kids, and they never come when they say they're going
1: to
0: show up.
1: Oh, yeah, I know. That's what we already had to kind of cancel a weekend that was getting a little close to the time, just because my booking agent, he already had that book before we found out we were pregnant. So
2: can we put that somewhere else?
1: Yeah, I guess I'm gonna have a problem. I cannot miss this. This is one thing I cannot miss.
2: You're right.
1: But you never know. You know, once it gets closer to time, we'll be shutting it down, and I'll be at home with her and just excited.
0: Enjoy every minute, because it goes so fast. And you got baby on the way, new album coming

0: in June? How exciting.
1: A lot. You know, it's the album's out June 27th, and it's been about 2.5 years, maybe longer than that, in the making since my last album came out. So, you know, having Forever to Me climb the charts kind of gave me time to get the album exactly. You know, I had some great stuff. I just felt wasn't quite there. And, you know, the last week or so, we just, whether I wrote the songs or got them sent, it just all came together. And it's funny how that happens. So I'm thankful my team and my record label, Warner, let me go down to the wire to the last second, because you just never know. It's all about the songs. And
0: right.
1: Heads Carolina, she had me at Heads Carolina, was the last song on my last album I recorded.
0: And
1: so
0: what a hit that
1: worked
0: was.
1: Out pretty well. So we,
2: that was okay. It was fine. It was fine.
1: But it's just, that's scary to think about. I mean, if that doesn't go on the album, it's not a single. And it just, you know, that changed a lot of things for us. And
2: sure.
0: Right.
1: It's wild to happen 10 years into your career to have a song like that, and for it to be, you know, a spin off a song that I grew up loving and an artist I grew up loving, is just a cool experience.
0: So the title of the album is Spanish Moss. Yeah. Is there a significance with that for you?
1: Yeah, you know, I know it's kind of, I don't know exactly where all Spanish Moss is, but I know where I grew up, and my dad, you know, I was born in Savannah. He spent a lot of time off the coast of Savannah, and one of his favorite places. So there's a story, one of my last favorite memories with him. I left his house at the coast to go back to my mom's, and I get there and I look back at my truck and I had something like hanging out of my gas tank, and I was like, what is that? So I went and opened it up, and he had put a handful of Spanish moss in the gas tank. So I always thought of him, you know, when I see that. And it just, a buddy of mine, we were on the golf course, and we were pulled up under a tree. He's like, what's that stuff called again? And I was like, what, Spanish moss? He's like, that's right. And it just sparked that memory. I told him the story, and he's like, dude, we have to write
0: goosebumps.
1: That. Well, I know, and we didn't write the song about that specific memory. It's about a long lost summer, and made it a little more relatable probably to everybody. But
2: sure.
1: It's just funny how songs start and where they end up, and that, you know, we named the album. The whole vibe of the album is, you know, kind of like that. So the song is really cool, something different than I've ever done, and just excited to have it be the title track.
0: I love it. Before you go, we want to play a little game with you.
2: All right. The game is called Next Artist. And in this bucket is questions from other artists that we've interviewed in the last year or so.
1: Okay.
2: Some of them are weird.
1: Yeah.
2: So answer the question, and then at the end
1: most
2: you can...
1: Most of them are, usually.
2: And then at the end you can write your own for the next artist.
1: Would you rather have a monkey, a big one, or a lion as a pet?
2: Oh.
1: I don't know, man. I guess both would be cool. I'm going to go with a monkey.
0: More interactive?
1: They hug you. Like they're cool. They hang out.
2: That's
1: and
2: right.
1: Just,
0: not as able to eat
1: bring you, drinks
0: maybe?
1: Exactly. That's lion. I would hopefully Bailey gets one of those, and I'll just visit his.
2: Right, so, exactly.
0: Cole Swindell, thanks for hanging out with us.

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2: We're messed up, but we're all right.
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0: If you need a mood boost, a study says that drinking water can do that and boost your energy.
1: Oh, really?
0: It can also boost your need to pee if you drink enough of it.
1: That is fact.

0: Mo and Stickman, country question. What is one item of clothing that you just could not live without?
1: This is an easy one for me. My TikTok shoes.
0: Ew, that's a bold-faced lie. That's just your current obsession. But I'm pretty sure you could live without your $5 shoes.
1: They're actually $11 shoes.
0: Oh, so sorry.
1: I have two pair of $11 shoes and one $25 pair of shoes, I believe.
0: You got to pick again.
1: No, it's my staff hat. We all
0: 100%.
1: Know it. 100%. It is 100% the Stickman patented backwards staff hat.
0: Yes.
1: Matter of fact, I wear it backwards so often that it does not fit right nor look right frontwards.
0: Commitment right there.
1: Yep.
0: For me, an item of clothing that I couldn't live without is my undershirt tank top that I always wear. And I saw a video of a lady. She's like, women of the 90s wear this. It's like our comfort blanket, but we wear it under everything. Even if I'm wearing a t-shirt, I always will have some tank top underneath. And okay. I don't know why. But I feel weird if I don't have it on. And a close second would be my tennis shoes, because I will get sad if I have to dress up one day, say we have a meeting or something, sure. And I don't get to wear my tennis shoes. It makes me sad.
1: There's truth in that. As a matter of fact, she even brings flats that her husband has to carry around when it's time to switch out of the heels. And then he has to carry the heels around.
0: Yes.
1: He's committed.
0: I don't like certain shoes.
1: All right. It is the Mo and Stickman country question. What item of clothing can you not do without? If you're listening on the Odyssey app, you can tap on the microphone on the station page and leave us a voice message.

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0: Moen Stickman, country question. What item of clothing can you not live without?
1: Pajamas.
0: Oh, the best.
2: See, I'm a gym shorts person, but man, I tell you what, anymore.
0: Man, give me some good fleece jammies.
1: No, that's what I wear at Walmart.

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1: A bra.
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1: That would be my socks.
2: Oh. I can't go without socks either.
1: Man, I get out of the shower, I put the socks on, and the only thing I don't do is sleep in them.
2: Right.
1: And I figure if I'm just walking around in socks, there'll be plenty of people to give me clothing to cover the rest of it up.

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0: Mo and Stickman, country question. 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
1: Shoes. Not going barefooted. 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And if that doesn't count, probably a hoodie.
2: Do you go barefooted in your own house?
1: No. I go in through my laundry room and take off my shoes from the day and put on shoes that are specifically just for the house.
0: I think we're the same person. Legit. You talk and I'm like, that's me. And then you said hoodie and I'm like, oh man, I'm always wearing a hoodie. I should have said that.
1: Yep.

0: All right, Mo, before I go any further, this next statement does not pertain to you, okay?
1: Okay.
0: So you finally get a day with nothing to do. No work, no errands, no obligations. It sounds great, but is it healthy?
1: I know why he's not asking me.
0: Let's talk about it. Coming up on the Mo and Stickman Show.

0: I love my friend Mo with all my heart, but let me tell you something. She never sits down to do nothing. There is never a nothing moment.
1: No. One, it's rare for my schedule to have nothing going on with four kids and a job. We've always got something happening. But even on days where we don't have anything on the calendar, I will find about 300 things for us to do or for me to get done. So there, I can't just sit and be still. It's just not in my DNA. If I sit down and be still, my kids are like, are you feeling sick? Are you okay?
0: Are you all right, Mom?
1: They think something's wrong.
0: Now, having more free time, according to this, generally makes somebody happier up to a point. Around 2 hours a day of free time, our sense of well-being goes up. But once you get beyond 5 hours, it can start going in the other direction. And the problem seems to be purpose. When we have too much time, we don't feel like we're accomplishing anything.
1: Yes.
0: And we actually feel less satisfied.
1: See, I feel that if I sit and do nothing, there's a million things that I could be doing. And it's wasted time. Wasted time doing
0: when
1: nothing.
0: I could be doing something else.
1: Yes. Like I could be cleaning this item or rearranging this thing or fixing this thing in the yard. I just have to be going.
0: I want just.

0: I want the opportunity to be bored. That's what I want. I want the opportunity to be bored. Now, whether I take that opportunity is a different situation, but I want to enough time where I can look around going, I'm kind of bored. I'm going to have to find something.
1: That's cute. I think it's cute you're saying that. Mister, I'm going to go take a nap. He takes more naps.
0: I am a napper. Pretty good at it, too.

0: All right, if you know anything about me, I do not like to be alone. I don't like to do things alone.
1: No.
0: So there is a trend that I will not be participating in.
1: Involves aloneness.
0: That's right. Coming up on the Mo and Stickman Show.

0: Hi, I'm Stickman. I don't like to be alone.
1: He does not.
2: I like my friends. I want to hang out with my friends. So there is a new trend that, no, I will not do.
1: What is
2: eating
1: it?
2: Alone at a restaurant apparently ain't as unusual as it used to be. Reservations.
1: For one. Wow.
2: Up 22% from last year. This suggests maybe you're traveling, grabbing dinner after work, or you just want to eat somewhere good and nobody else is available, so you go out alone. Make reservations and go out alone.
1: I don't think I would make a reservation. I don't need to go eat by myself that badly, but I do think I could do that.
2: Could go into a restaurant
1: and go eat
2: and sit down at a table by yourself and eat.
1: Yeah.
2: I can't.
1: No, we have phones and books, and you can find something to occupy your time so you're not just staring at everybody else eating. I think you're making it more awkward than it needs to be.
2: Think about
1: when you go eat with somebody. How many times do you eat with that person, but you don't even really communicate? You just look at your phone.
2: You look at your phone. You're 100%.
1: So what is
2: true.
1: The difference if you just don't have anybody across from you?
2: If I choose to talk to that person, they're there.

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0: According to this, 3/4 of obese Americans think that they have healthy eating habits. And about 40% of them also said they do vigorous exercise at least 3 times a week.
1: Really?
0: If they're anything like me, I count eating carrots as vigorous exercise, just so you know.
1: That is pitiful.
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1: Artificial intelligence is creating problems for somebody that we never even thought about.
0: Okay.
1: Maybe we should have left the periods in AI. Because guys named Al are getting confused with AI. The problem is the fonts that we use on the air, a lot of them use the lowercase L looks like an I.

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1: Here. He needs to find a way to put these together.
2: I saw a story on, not a story, but a video on TikTok where some dad was talking about Weird Al, but his kid said, it's this new artist called Weird AI.
1: Oh, man.
2: And, I mean...
1: Identity crisis.
2: Apparently it's a problem.

0: California has finally run into a problem that they have not had in 46 years.
1: And what problem is that?
0: It's all about your car. I'll explain it to you coming up on the Mo and Stick Man Show.
2: He's a ranch hand in a pinch, man. Hotter than the red on the cattle brand. Cause she's a gold digger with a quick trigger. A cast iron skillet swinging lid flipper. Now he's a double wide on the county line.

It's amazing. I never thought about problems like this, and there are now two. I have heard of areas running out of phone numbers. You know, because I get it. There's only so many

0: you know,
1: number
0: combination. Well, now here's another one. California is running out of license plate numbers.
1: Oh.
0: Since 1980, their standard plates have used one number, three letters, and then three more numbers. And after 46 years, they have burned through almost every possible combination. So, now they're flipping the format. The new plates will have three numbers, three letters, and one number, which, you know, give you another 100 million new combinations. Should keep them going for about another 40 years.
1: Well, I'm glad they found a remedy.
0: They do say that there's about 110,000 plates left in the old format, so the change hasn't actually reached the drivers yet. But, Mo, I mean, we have to be on the same page on this. I think they missed an opportunity to put emojis on license plates.
1: I agree. I would pay for that personalization.
0: I mean, imagine that you're calling in a hit and run, and you go, yes, officer, the license plate number was 4, smiley face, taco, B7. Come on.
1: When can we make this happen?

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1: Am I interrupting something?
2: No, I'm just screaming at my husband. I can do that anytime.
0: Miss you, Dolly. US.
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0: 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Well, Tom Holland is now the highest grossing actor of all time.
1: Oh, really?
0: That could change if Tom Cruise would learn how to act.
1: Oh,
0: that was me. I feel bad even saying that. It was funny in my head. I just feel bad now.

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0: The Grand Ole Opry is going pink again. The 18th annual Opry Goes Pink is October 27th, and Megan Maroney will do the honors of flipping the switch and turning the Opry barn pink. The night will also feature performances from Mandy Barnett, Mackenzie Carpenter, Dina Carter, and more. The Opry is partnering with Susan G. Komen, with $5 from every ticket sold going toward breast cancer patient support and advocacy. 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
2: 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Riley Green headlines Friday with Hardy, Brothers Osborne, Shaboozy, Gretchen Wilson, and more. Saturday belongs to Zach Top with Willie Nelson, Journey, Stephen Wilson Jr., The Fray, and Dasha. Then Garth Brooks closes it out on Sunday with Kelly Clarkson, Pitbull, Turnpike Troubadours, Matchbox 20, David Lee Roth, and Melissa Etheridge. 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That's Country Spotlight with Mo and Stickman.

0: 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Coming up later, Melissa and Austin want to hear all the good things that are going on in your life.
1: It's called The Great at 8. And guess what? It's at 8 o'clock on US 99.
0: Yeah, it is.

0: We've all probably had that morning where we wake up and we think, man, I could call in sick today. And maybe they weren't sick. Maybe they were, but maybe they weren't.
1: What are you saying?
0: Let's talk about it coming up on the Mo and Stickman Show.
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0: Chicago's country station, US 99. I'll start this by saying don't shoot the messenger. But Gen Z, the youngins, may be taking the term sick day a little bit loosely. Maybe.
1: I mean, don't we all?
0: About 80% of workers under 29 admit that they have called in sick at least once in the past year when they were not actually sick, compared to 40% of workers between 55 and 64. So
1: why did they say they were sick?
0: Being tired tops the list, followed closely by burnout. About half admit that they've called in because of a hangover, and half admit that they've used a sick day to go to a job interview.
1: Okay, now that one. But, I mean, you know, hangovers, like, you don't feel good.
0: I mean, you are technically kind of sick.
1: Like, some people get sick to their stomach.

0: Jenny Chesney is back.
1: No shoes, no shirt, and no problem.
0: The Yuengling ticket window is going to open today at 4:30. 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
1: Good morning, Chicago. It's Melissa. Good morning, Chicago. It's Melissa and Austin here on US 99, Chicago's country station. You didn't hear that, Mel.
2: Hear what?
3: Yeah, thank you.
2: You're welcome.
3: Thank you.
2: Hear what?
1: Oh, my gosh. What the heck was that? What is this, puberty? Goodness, what a way to start a hump day.
2: What a way to start a hump day.
1: Okay. Okay. That was the first time I think I opened my voice this entire morning.
2: Well, I'm sure. Takes a little minute to warm the pipes up.
1: Yeah. Now that I think about it, I think it might have actually been the first time I've said something all morning.
2: I know you weren't in here. Had you said anything to Kyle?
1: I don't think so.
2: Okay. Well, then you didn't say anything to me. Did you say anything to your dog?
1: I didn't say it. I whistled. I said, let's try and get her to come outside.
2: Oh.
1: Yeah. Got to let her out before I leave.
2: Yeah.
1: I may have said something to my wife.
2: Something.
1: If I said something to my wife, because she was up right before I left, maybe I may have.
2: Yeah, you talked. If you said something to your wife.
1: Yeah, I'm trying to think. Like, I like whispered something or something.
2: Well, you probably said something to the dog, like, let's go outside.
1: Yeah.
2: Instead of just a whistle, right?
1: Yeah,
2: so
1: maybe.
2: You talked.
1: Okay.

0: Okay. Basically, yeah, we figured it out.
1: Okay.
0: You talk.
1: Yeah. Jeez. Look at us. Just a couple of detectives.
0: Yeah.
1: Solving the case.
0: You're the detective.
1: Hey.
0: And I just give the...
1: CPD. You need our help?
0: CPD.
1: Solving any crimes?
0: I could help RPD.
1: What's Riverside.
0: Yeah.
1: What about EPD?
0: You could help EPD.
1: EPD is your nightmare because they pull you over for speeding tickets.
0: One time. You will not let that
1: It only
0: go.
1: Takes once, Mel.
0: That was like 4 years
1: God
0: ago.
1: God forbid you hit anyone.
0: What?
1: Yeah.
0: That's a terrible thing to say. I wasn't going to hit. That's a totally different
1: You're not that great of a driver.
0: Beast. What? Yes, I
1: what?
0: Am.
1: Yeah, no, you're great.
0: Who just told me that he drives 80 miles per hour on the way into work in the morning?
1: Who?
0: That would be you.
1: No, I don't think so. You can't prove it. You can't prove it.
0: You said it.
1: No, oh, did I?
0: Oh, you
1: oh,
0: did.
1: Oh, it's just that he say, she said now.
0: You did.
1: Well, you said that you smell like toots. And

0: It's time to add things to
1: the list.
0: The list is a list that we add to every single week of things that just grind our gears, that really frustrate us and annoy us. It's a chance to vent. If you've got anything you would like to add to the list, well, guess what? Our text line is open. 312-946-4995. Text us something that's just really been bothering you lately. Hey, guys, would you mind if I go first?
2: Go right ahead, pal.
0: You know, there's a lot of things we could add to the list when it comes to toll roads, okay?
3: Oh, God.
0: The cost, the construction, the cost increasing, the increasing cost while construction's going on.
2: Yeah. Mm-hmm.
0: But the thing I am adding to the list this week when it comes to toll roads is specifically when you are exiting off the toll road. Okay. And you got those little signs that say, slow 15 miles per hour so our cameras can get your license plate. I'm sorry, but why is that my problem? Okay? I feel like if I can zoom through that thing, that's on you to get my license plate with your cameras.
2: Also, I love this because now you're going to be the person who slows down to 15, causing everybody else to back up and slam on their brakes. That's irresponsible.
0: Oh, I'm sorry. I thought this was a highway.
3: Okay. I don't even slow down to 15, do you?
2: Mel hasn't drove 15 in years.
0: 15 in her entire life, even through a school zone.
2: Yeah, and she's always told us it's 45 or nothing.
0: Yeah,
3: yeah, that's what I've always said.
0: Like, isn't the onus on them to try and catch me? I feel like if I can zip through there and you can't get my license plate, I should get the toll for free.
3: Well, you should try that.
2: Yeah, you should keep speeding through that. And again, any police officers that are listening,
0: no,
2: you can't get us on anything.
0: Come on, coppers. Let me go on this one thing, okay? I feel like it's bad enough that they have to like charge you for every drive that you have, but like, where do you get off?
3: I don't know. All they do is they want money.
0: Right.
2: Well, you get off on the highway.
0: Yeah, well,
2: you gotta slow down.
0: I mean, when you get off, you gotta go 15 miles per hour. It's ridiculous. It's not my fault that you can't get your high-tech cameras can't get my license plate. So slowing down and going 15 miles per hour just so their cameras can catch your license plate on the way off of a toll road, it's added to the list.
3: I like it.
0: 312-946-4995. What do you want to add to the list? Submit yours and now text it in right now. Melissa, Kyle, you guys got anything you want to add to the list?
3: Oh, yeah.
2: For sure.
0: Okay. Well,
3: it's coming.
0: Oh, it's coming. You watch. 312-946-4995. Your additions, as well as Melissa's and Kyle's, added to the slowing down off of getting tollways so the cameras can't get your license plates. It's all added to the list.

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1: Country, chaos, and a little bit of coffee. 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

0: It's time to add even more things to the list. Just got done adding the fact that toll roads make you slow down so their cameras can get your license plate on the way off of toll roads. You know what, toll roads? It seems like more of a you problem than a me problem. I'm going however fast I can. And you, if you can catch me, then you can get my toll. We got a few submissions to our text line, guys, from the 815. Gas prices, meat prices. Thank goodness alcohol is still affordable. From the 708, my future ex-wife constantly asking for more money when I pay a lot in child support. She's going to be added to the list, LOL.
1: LOL.
0: Wait, hang on.
1: For sure.
0: Future ex-wife? Does that mean you're still married?
1: Wait, I'm confused on a lot of that text.
0: From the 219, when people wear pimple patches out in public. That's a good one.
2: Oh, I have seen that.
0: That is a Gen Z thing.
1: I'll fight back on that. If you got pimples, you got to fight them some way. I disagree.
0: Little, like, stickers?
1: Yeah, well, you got to fight them.
0: Yeah, it's added to the list. Driving an hour to get to work to send home because of weather, unpacking after moving, and people that don't pay attention in meetings and then ask you something that you mentioned in the meeting.
2: Ugh. Oh, no. That's a bad one.
1: Well, can I add something to the list, guys?
0: Yeah. Go right ahead.
1: I'm going to add the Cubs bullpen to the list.
0: Ooh.
1: Hey, where do you get off, Cubs bullpen?
0: Where do they get off?
1: For the past month and a half, I've had to watch one of my favorite teams continuously blow games. Mm. And it's just unfair. They're one of the hottest teams in baseball, had a record of over 20 games above 500. They were looking like they were going to go to the World Series, and I'm not just speaking as a Cub fan. That's what analysts were saying.
0: Yeah.
1: And now every single game that I watch is exactly the same. PCA does something amazing.
0: Yep.
1: The offense generates some runs early.
0: Yep.
1: The defense plays pretty well.
0: Mm-hmm.
1: And then in the seventh inning, it's about a 4-0 game, and we lose it every single time. We're supposed to be getting better, not worse, this time of year. This is supposed to be when baseball is fun, and it's not fun, and I'm not having fun anymore.
0: Yeah.
2: Oh, no.
0: Bullpen, more like calf pen.
1: Hey, more like. Because
0: it's a baby.
1: Bullpen, more like. Calf pen was really good. I'll give it to calf pen. But anyway, Cubs, you're added to the list.
0: Yeah, you know
2: that's
0: what?
2: That's a good one.
0: Yeah, it's ridiculous. You know, you got one job and you can't even do that well. Well, actually, no, we have one job and we can't do ours.
1: We do it pretty mediocre.
0: Yeah, that's, I guess we shouldn't be calling anyone else out. Melissa, you got anything you want to add to the list?
2: I do. And it's crushed up bags of potato chips that you get from the grocery store.
1: What happened?
2: I am so annoyed. The last three bags of brand of, I won't say it, potato chips that I bought are crushed. And
1: really?
2: The only thing that I could add to that is that bag is only half full.
0: Or half empty,
2: it's
0: depending on if you're pressing
2: it. It's got air in there, so it feels full. And then you open it up. And it's a big, like, 25-ounce bag, but the chips are only, like, halfway down in the bottom.
0: You get those baked chips, don't you?
2: No.
0: Oh, okay. I was going to say, the baked chips bags always are empty.
2: So it's like I go and I buy my chip dip, and I want to dip my chips in the French onion dip, but the chip's only about a quarter inch big, so I can't dip my chip in the French dip.
1: People who say dip and chip so many times in a row might be added to the list.
0: No, I don't know. Melissa might be a Dr. Seuss.
2: So I want to add a half bag of chips that are all crumbled up to the list.
1: That's a good one. That's a good one.
0: All right. So a half bag of chips that's all crumbled up. Cubs bullpen. Everything the texter said and getting off toll road and cameras catching you or something. I don't know. It's all added to the list.

0: Chesney is back.
1: No shoes, no shirt, no problem.
0: The Yuengling ticket window is going to open today at 4:30. 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

0: We are 9 days away from the day that Melissa and I have been trying hard to make Dolly Day.
1: We've been trying to make 925, like the movie.
0: September 25th.
1: Yeah, I just love that cute little spin. Making it Dolly Day because she's been passed a couple of weeks now, and the whole world was sad and depressed and surprised that she had passed away. And we thought, well, how can we honor this amazing woman who everybody loved? And we thought, well, let's claim 925 as Dolly Day.
0: 925 is also a song that she sings too.
1: Well, that's true.
0: Dolly Parton was such an important part of our world, right? And we felt like let's have an entire day dedicated to her. We've already seen a couple of states get on board. And so we thought we would start at local level with local towns in the Chicagoland area getting on board. And then maybe we could push it to a state level and just make this as big as possible. But we didn't want to just offer it up to local towns. We thought, hey, small businesses, you can help as well.
1: Sure, get on board. I mean, this is a chance for you to talk about your small business and get the word out about your company.
0: And I'm happy to announce that we have got one of our first small businesses on board.
1: Nice.
0: We're going
1: to
0: reveal who it is and what exactly they're going to do coming up next. And again, if you would like to get involved, melissa@us99.com. Or austin@us99.com. We also have a post on our Instagram @us99mornings if you want to share it with others. And let's make this as big as possible because we have 9 days to make 925 Dolly Day.
1: Just remember, she is all about kindness, and that's what we're trying to spread as well. Kindness.

0: Oh, girl.
1: For the last few weeks, Melissa and I have been pushing hard to try and get September 25th to become Dolly Day, you know, in honor of 925. And we've been getting a few towns on board around the Chicagoland area, as well as a few small businesses, including Rose Paving. And joining us right now from Rose Paving is the project communication specialist, Jackie Berg. Jackie, what led you to want to be a part of Dolly Day?
2: Are you a big fan of Dolly?
3: I have been, yeah. I mean, I definitely grew up with that generation of listening to her, so absolutely.
2: I think people loved just how she lived her life on a daily basis, her kindness, her generosity. And I love the fact that you're wanting to step in and celebrating 925, like the movie, we love that, as Dolly Day. Mm-hmm. And how would you like to be involved?
3: So my company has decided that we are going to make the whole day about her. We're going to celebrate it with all 30 of our locations across the United States, including Nashville, because we do have a location there.
1: Oh, very nice.
3: So we are going to dress the part. We're going to have everybody dressed in country-inspired gear, wearing blue or any of Dolly's signature colors. The more Dolly, the better.
2: How cute.
3: We are also going to turn up the music. We're going to have music playing in our kitchen. We're going to do some sing-alongs and just have a great time. And then as far as some of the charity things, we're going to do a book drive, and we're going to get a hold of Villa Park, which is the village that we are located in, and see if we can get some schools, libraries, some retirement communities, and we can donate all sorts of books to all generations.
2: Oh, that is so sweet. I love the idea of you doing that. I mean, that's just a spinoff of Imagination Library that Dolly created to give books to kids in need.
1: Yeah, she was a big advocate for literacy. And Jackie, tell us a little bit about what Rose Paving does.
3: So Rose Paving is a national parking lot maintenance, and what that means is we take care of all parking lot needs, from asphalt, concrete, paving, all the way down to the seal coat and lot marking. So we basically transform parking lots and make them pretty again. That's kind of how I like to say it.
1: Oh, there you go.
2: There's nothing better than a black fresh coat in a parking lot with the brand new white stripes.
1: Oh yeah,
2: it's such a feel good for me. I don't know what it is, but it's just one of those things that I love seeing.
1: Yeah, and we have Rose Paving to thank for that. Yeah. I love that you guys are getting behind this and going to spread a lot of joy and good just around your company, but to your customers as well. We appreciate you guys wanting to get on board. This really does mean a lot to just help further our efforts to make this as big of a day as we can possibly make it.
3: It's absolutely my pleasure.
2: I want to tell everybody, if anybody needs the parking lot paved, call Rose Paving.
1: There you go.
2: There's a bunch of locations, including one in Nashville.
3: That is correct. We are centrally located in Illinois, right next to Elmhurst, in the amazing village of Villa Park.
2: I love it.
1: Well, Jackie Berg, the project communication specialist for Rose Paving, thank you so much for getting behind this. And it was such a treat getting to talk to you this morning. And if you would like to get involved, please reach out. 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And let's try and make Dolly Day as big as possible, not just with the towns getting on board, setting proclamations to make 925 Dolly Day, but also your local business. We would love for you to get on board as well.

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1: The self-driving car company Waymo has been, supposedly in the Chicago area. I haven't seen them yet, but I know that they were testing them around here. And it looks like it does more than just self-drive you around, because it detected kids in a car who were using a Waymo that there was a ghost gun in the car. I don't know how it detects this.
2: A ghost gun? Is that a gun that died years ago that still haunts us?
1: I think it's a gun that there's usually codes on guns, like serial numbers. And I think those are either scratched off, or a ghost gun can be made.
2: You know a lot about ghost guns for a radio host.
1: I'm telling you. Better watch out. Anyway, the self-driving car detected it. And it called police. The police came to the car and they arrested these kids. You know, they had some other stuff in there.
2: Now, how did the Waymo know about this ghost gun?
1: That's what I want to know. But the Waymo car, to top it off, pulled itself over after it detected the gun in the car. And then it called police. And they must have locked the kids in the car or something, because the kids were still there when the police came. And they arrested them. And then Waymo says that this isn't the first time that they've been able to do this.
3: Couple things. Number one, Waymo's a snitch.
2: Such a narc.
3: But a good narc, because we got to get those guns off the streets.
1: Yeah, I'm okay with it.
3: Or, hypothetically speaking, what if it was the Waymo's gun? And he
2: planted it on the person.
3: Look, I've watched a lot of true crime
2: documentaries. Why would a kid have a ghost gun?
1: I don't know, Kyle.
3: Also, and third, and my final point of the day, that was a great ghost gun joke, Austin.
2: Thank you.
3: You do deserve credit for that.
2: Oh, I'm a ghost. Pew.
1: Right. You guys.
3: This is it.
2: Yeah.
1: Oh, my God.
2: You're stupid.
1: I know. Trust me. Anyway, interesting story that Waymo can pull itself over call police over a gun in the car.
2: Don't ask Waymo to be your getaway car. Oh, my gosh.
1: No way. Won't do it.
2: Your weather today is high of 72 degrees. It's going to be cloudy. Got some showers this morning. Hopefully those will taper off to just some cloudy skies later today. The Sox, unfortunately, lost on a walk-off to the Guardians. So that means their lead in the division is down to a half game. They've got another one today. The Cubs, and unfortunately, lost to the Braves, 6-3, if you heard Kyle. Addition to the list, it was that dang Cubs bullpen. However, I am happy to report that in the C2 division, the men's 12-inch softball league,
1: you're addicted.
2: Barron's Park, Illinois, in Elmhurst. Barron's Park in Elmhurst, Illinois. The Dads defeated the Goal Liners 13-3, baby. Come on.
1: Right. And these guys, they were a brand new team. They had just put themselves together.
2: And I'll say this, they're a very athletic team.
1: Are they?
2: They are. Their entire outfield, every dude had a cannon. They were good. They're a good team. We're the Dads. We had dad strength.
1: Were none of them dads?
2: No, they were all young guys.
1: Really?
2: Yeah. And you could tell every single one of them was like a former baseball player. Yeah.
1: And you guys beat them?
2: Why are you shocked by that?
1: Because you said every single one of them was like a former baseball player.
2: Yeah. And what do you think we are?
1: Dads.
2: Okay. Coming up next, we got the Nashville Know-It-All. You want to try and win VIP passes to Windy City Smokeout, a pair of them, each valued at $500 a piece? Well, now's your time to call. 312-946-4995. Caller 19 right now is going to take me on in some country music trivia for your chance to win these bad boys. 312-946-4995. We're going to play the Nashville Know-It-All coming up very soon.
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0: 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US

0: prepping a little Disney week here at Melissa and Austin because not only are we giving you an opportunity to win a trip to Disney with a keyword coming up at 7:30 will be your first one, and then 10:30 with Katie Neal and 3:30 with Scotty K. The more keywords you text in, the more chances you have to win. But also, I am going to Disney this weekend, guys, and I'm a little nervous because I have two very young kids, and I have no idea how this is going to go.
1: Well, what movies do your kids love that are Disney-themed?
0: Let's see here. They love, like, all the princess movies, obviously. We just watched Cars in theaters. It was out for the 20th anniversary
2: at
0: the theater. So.
2: 20 years.
0: Yeah.
2: Good.
0: I know, right? Four. How old are we?
1: Have you guys ever seen Cars 2?
2: No, I've
0: never saw
2: the
0: sequel.
2: First one.
0: No, yeah, I've only seen the, and I, honestly, seeing it at the theaters was the first time I saw it all the way through.
1: I'll be honest. It is the wildest movie I've ever seen in my life.
0: Really? Cars 2.
1: Cars 2. We watched it when we were in Disney this past week, me, my wife, and my sister-in-law, because when we've tried to watch it before, there was like a big hiccup with us understanding the plot because we all had to watch it at separate times in like 20-minute increments. So each of us would come back with like a different piece of information, and we didn't really realize if they could go together. So if you guys give me 3 minutes, I'm going to write down some plot points from Cars 2.
0: Okay.
1: I'm going to make some up as well. And you guys have to tell me, did it actually happen in Cars 2, or is it something I completely made up? Because I'm going to be honest with you.
0: Oh, my God.
1: That movie was harder to follow than any Christopher Nolan movie, any Spielberg movie, any movie you think, like, how do I piece this together? Yeah. Cars 2 does it better.
0: Harder than Tenet.
1: I could understand Tenet within 5 minutes compared to Cars 2, which involved us having to have an hour-long conversation after watching the movie. We had to put our phones down so we could all pay attention to it. It's a wild movie, and I'm going to see how well you guys can guess
2: it. Okay, that's
0: all right.
2: Fun.
0: Melissa, I've never seen Cars, so this should be a treat.
2: I've never seen Cars 2 either,
0: yeah.
2: And I haven't seen Cars 1 in 20 years.
1: Yeah, if you thought life is a highway, get ready for this game.

0: Listen, I have never seen Cars 2, but I feel like we're about to get a crash course of this movie, thanks to our producer, Kyle. Kyle, you said this is the most ridiculous movie you've ever seen in your life.
1: A few years ago, my wife and I traveled down to see our sister-in-law. Her kids were, like your kids, obsessed with the movie Cars, so we tried watching Cars 2, but each of us had to watch it in different 20-minute increments because other people had to keep an eye on the kids.
0: Sure.
1: And each one of us would come back with a different piece of information that it seemed like we were all watching a different movie.
2: Weird.
1: And when we were out in Disney last week, we all watched it, and then we had like an hour-long TED Talk after to be like, did we actually watch movie real? We watched YouTube clips afterwards to make sure we were following
0: along. It's like
1: along.
0: A fever dream.
2: This
0: okay.
2: This is crazy.
1: Okay, so I got some plot points here.
0: All right.
1: You guys just need to tell me, did this actually happen in the film or did it not?
0: Okay?
2: All right.
1: Okay, Austin, you won the pre-show coin flip. Would you like to go first or second?
0: I'll go first.
1: Okay. Plot point number one, Lightning McQueen races for the Piston Cup.
0: I'll say that's true.
1: What? They allude to it, but you never see it, and it's not a main part of the film. Melissa.
3: Oh, my gosh.
1: British spy Finn McMissile infiltrates an oil rig in the Pacific Ocean owned by Criminal Lemon Cars to rescue fellow spy Leland Turbo. Did that actually happen in Cars 2?
2: There's so much detail to that that I'm going to say yes.
1: That's the opening scene in Cars 2.
2: Oh, my God.
1: Austin.
0: Lemon Cars.
1: Austin, Lightning McQueen gets nervous as he prepares to propose to his girlfriend, Sally.
0: Ooh, I do know they were like kind of hot and heavy towards the end of the first one.
1: Mm-hmm.
0: I'll say yes.
1: That seems like a logical point. But you'll be wrong, my friend.
0: No.
1: Melissa, Italian formula car Francesco Bertinelli challenges Lightning McQueen to participate in the World Grand Prix, an international three-race event created by former oil tycoon Sir Miles Axelrod, who intends to promote his new environmentally friendly oil, All in All.
2: It's so long and crazy, I'm going to say yes.
1: That's 5 minutes into the film, my friend.
2: What?
1: Austin, Mater's Tow Company becomes world famous after helping Dale Fuelhart Jr. win a race in the World Grand Prix.
0: Dale Fuelhart Jr. That's such a punny name. I gotta say yes.
1: Again, it would be logical, but that doesn't happen at all, Melissa.
0: Are you kidding me? Dale Fuelhart is a great name.
1: Melissa, Mater accidentally interrupts a fight between American spy Red Torque Redline, who is tasked with handing Finn McMissile intel. However, is intercepted by Lemon's Grem and a Kerr. Redline plants a device on Mater, causing Finn and his associate, Holly Shiftwell, to believe Mater is a spy. Did that happen in Cars 2?
2: That definitely happened.
1: There was a whole fight scene involved with it. It was like 10 minutes long.
0: Mater is a spy?
1: Oh, and my friend, Austin.
0: Mater can barely talk.
1: That's funny right there. Austin, it is revealed that the World Grand Prix was Axelrod's cover-up to turn the world against alternative fuels and profit from his ownership of the world's untouched oil reserves. Did that happen in Cars 2?
0: I'm going to be honest. I have no idea what you just said. Sure.
1: That's how they all tie it together. God. The movie is ridiculous.
2: I'm so confused right now.
1: It is a movie that combines racing, spies, and alternative

0: fuel versus regular fuel for no reason.
1: Okay, I feel like we just talked about 17 different movies.
0: It's all one, my friend, and it's called Cars 2. It should have been called Cars 2. Life is even more of a highway.
1: Yeah. Oh, my gosh.
2: No, but I can't watch that movie. There's no way.
0: Yeah, you have to be mentally prepped for that movie. And I, as a 35-year-old man, am not.
1: Coming up next, we have got Kim in Caledonia. Shout out, Wisconsin. Calling in for the Nashville Know-It-All for her chance to win VIP passes to Windy City Smokeout. Can she do it? We'll find out next right here on Melissa and Austin.

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0: It's time now to see if you can beat the Nashville Know-It-All. Let's take it to the host with the most, the pride and joy of Portage, Miss Melissa McGurran.
1: Thank you so much. Let's meet today's contestant. It is Kim in Caledonia. Before we get started, tell Austin to get out of here.
2: Austin, bounce.
1: Ooh.
3: Bounce, baby, bounce.
4: I
3: don't
4: know if we've done bounce
1: like
4: before.
1: Bounce. That was really a good one. We've never had a bounce before.
3: Yeah, bounce on out of here.
1: Here's how the game works. I've got five country trivia questions. Whoever gets the most right wins. If you tie, it goes to Austin. Are you ready?
2: I am ready.
1: Question number one. Reba McEntire wore Dolly Parton's personal jewelry to honor the late country singer at the 2026 Emmys. Finish the title of this Dolly Parton song. Coat of many what?
2: Colors.
1: Question number two. Taylor Swift's first CMA nomination in 10 years is for the single of the year with her new song, I Knew It, I Knew You. True or false? Taylor Swift dated Joe Jonas.
2: Oh, true.
1: Question number three. Brooks and Dunn are set to receive the 2026 CMA Willie Nelson Lifetime Achievement Award at the ceremony coming up November 18th. Which country music icon known as King George received that same award back in 2024?
2: George Strait.
1: Question number four. It's official. Florida Georgia Line.

0: Line is hitting the road in 2027 with their just-announced Anything Goes Again, the Festival Tour, which will take the reunited duo across the country for a 12-date headline run at some of the biggest music festivals. What festival out in California will Florida Georgia Line be headlining next year?
1: Oh, where's some help, Melissa?
0: Let's say...
2: Begins with the letter S.
1: S is in Sam.
0: Uh-huh, S is in Sam, and it's a big festival that's been going on every year.
2: The second half of the word is what Ben Johnson is for the Chicago Bears.
1: Stage coach?
0: Question number five. Ella Langley's Choosin' Texas just tied the all-time record for 22 weeks at number one, matching Mariah Carey's All I Want for Christmas Is You. What year was Ella Langley born? And here's a hint. It's also the name of a famous Prince song.
1: 1999.
0: Okay, perfect. Let's get Austin back in.
3: Boo! Boo it, Kim! Boo
0: yeah,
3: it.
0: That's right. I want to hear you boo him, too.
3: Boo!
0: All right. Austin.
4: What?
0: Kim got all five correct.
4: Oh, my gosh.
0: Woo! No, boy, Kim. How are you feeling, girl?
1: Austin, I'm feeling fantastic.
4: Hey, Kim, real talk. Did they help you out with all of them?
3: Not all of them.
0: No.
1: No.
4: But a lot of them?
3: Maybe one of them.
0: One.
3: And we gave a hint in another. It's fine. It doesn't matter.
1: That's right.
3: Yeah, know-it-alls should know it all.
0: Are you ready?
4: No.
0: Question number one. Reba McEntire wore Dolly Parton's personal jewelry to honor the late country singer at the 2026 Emmys. Finish the title of this Dolly Parton song. Coat of many what?
4: Colors.
0: Obviously, Kim got that correct as well, so you're tied 1-1. Question number two. Taylor Swift's first CMA nomination in 10 years is for Single of the Year with her new song, I Knew It, I Knew You. True or false, Taylor Swift dated Joe Jonas?
4: True.
0: And obviously, Kim got that correct. You're tied up 2-2. Question number three. Brooks and Dunn are set to receive the 2026 CMA Willie Nelson Lifetime Achievement Award at the ceremony coming up November 18th. Which country music icon known as King George received the same award back in 2024?
4: That would be George Strait.
0: Okay, now you're tied up 3-3. Question number four. It's official. Florida Georgia Line is hitting the road in 2027 with their just announced Anything Goes Again, the Festival Tour, which will take the reunited duo across the country for a 12-date headline run at some of the biggest music festivals. Which festival out in California will Florida Georgia Line be headlining next year?
4: To be specific, it's in Indio, California, right there near Palm Springs. It's a fantastic festival. It takes place usually about a week or two after Coachella. And the Friday of festival looks absolutely awesome. It looks like the best day at a festival ever. It is a completely loaded lineup. It is Stagecoach.
0: Correct. Gosh darn it. Okay, this is your chance, Kim. Let's see if he misses this one.
2: Do you want to say anything? Maybe get in his head a little bit?
1: Oh, Austin, please. You need to have brain freeze right now.
2: Yeah, brain freeze.
0: Yeah, have some brain freeze.
2: Yeah, why don't you eat some ice cream?
4: I was going to say.
2: Drink a slushy.
4: Look, I would freeze my brain so bad if I had ice cream right now.
0: Question number five. Ella Langley's Choosin' Texas just tied the all-time record for 22 weeks at number one.
4: Come on.
0: Matching Mariah Carey's All I Want for Christmas Is You.
4: More like W. Langley.
0: What year was Ella Langley born?
4: What year was she born?
1: Oh, gosh. Come on, Austin.
4: Bomb this. What year was Ella Langley born?
2: Yeah, what year was she born, man?
4: That's the question. And she got this right?
2: She got this right. We might have given her a hint. Whatever. It doesn't matter.
4: Well, can I get a hint?
2: Your hint?
1: No.
2: Your hint is she got it right, so you should know it.
4: All right. Ella Langley, I believe, is 27 years old.
0: He's trying to do the math.
2: Yeah. Don't worry. He went to Mizzou. He can't do math that well.
4: But when's her birthday? Okay. That's not funny.
2: I don't know. I got two people to laugh at it.
0: He's not known for their
4: That's
0: math.
4: That's the lowest common denominator right here next to me.
2: No, that was a math joke as well. You got it.
4: She's 27. The question is, when's her birthday?
2: Oh, the question is, what year was she born?
4: Well, no, because then I have to determine if it was.
1: I think you're out of time.
4: If she's turning 28 this year, or if she already turned 27.
3: Oh, my God.
4: We're 9 months into the year, so we're 3, 4,

0: into the year. I'll say...
1: Are you all right, Kim? This is...
2: yeah. Kim, are you awake too? I fell asleep for a little bit.
1: Dude, that's what I said. Do we sing this song?
0: I'll say she was born 1999.
2: Yes! Oh my gosh!
1: Come on, Austin. Ow! Give me a break.
0: Jeez.
1: Come on.
0: It was either going to be 1999 or it was going to be 1998.
1: Austin,
0: it was one of the two.
1: Ow! What the heck?
0: Because I know she was 27. I know she's 27.
1: What?
2: I'm crushed too, Kim.
1: I literally put this in here thinking he wasn't going to know this question.
0: Oh, cool.
1: Dang
0: cool.
1: It.
0: Well, I am a know-it-all, Melissa. Also,
1: we gave her the hint of it's also the name of a Prince song.
3: Right.
4: Purple Rain?
1: I'm trying real hard to get you to
0: little
1: lose
0: red Corvette.
1: One. All right. Well, here we go.
0: No, that was an age. I don't think I've missed a question for like 7 straight days. Oh, that's like a new streak we should keep tabs of.
1: Now,
0: what's my record?
1: Austin's record is 191-4.
0: Oh my gosh. Well, Kim, now you got to say the line.
3: This is Kim in Caledonia, and Austin, unfortunately, is still the Nashville know-it-all.
1: Oh,
0: Kim.
1: Gosh.
0: Kim.
1: Kim, I'm so sad right now.
2: Sorry, Kim.
1: I'm sorry, girl.
0: I'm so sorry.
4: You know what, Kim?
0: Wild.
4: You can
0: that
4: call back anytime because clearly you do know it all as well. And
0: she
4: maybe
0: does
4: next
0: know
4: time
0: it
4: you'll
0: all.
4: Take them down.
1: Yeah.
0: People give me credit for getting that.
1: No.
0: For getting that Elle Langley question.
1: Another chance to try and win
3: a
1: pair.
3: 5 minutes.
2: I'm sorry. Math is hard.
1: Another chance to try and win Windy City Smokeout VIP passes tomorrow with the Nashville Know It All. I'm Melissa Austin.

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2: Your first of three code words today is Earth, as in Will Smith's famous line from the Independence Day movie. 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Good luck!

0: We want to send you and three others to Six Flags Great America with a four-pack of tickets plus parking, courtesy of our friends at Six Flags. But you got to know what's going on in the world.
1: Just a little bit, guys. Yeah. This is Trends with Benefits. So we're going to take caller 19 to 312-946-4995 in order to get the tickets.
0: Caller 19 right now into that number, 312-946-4995 is going to come in and play along with us. And I promise you, it'll be easier than trying to figure out what year Ella Langley was born. My goodness.
1: But you did it.
0: 312-946-4995. We're going to play some Trends with Benefits for these Six Flags tickets coming up next.

0: We want to send you to Six Flags Great America. You know why? Because Six Flags Great America is great America. We've got a 4-pack of tickets and parking to give to you, but
1: you need to know what's going on in the news. This is Trends with Benefits, and who do we have on the line?
0: Toby in Coal City.
2: Hello.
1: Hi, Toby. All right, you got a chance to win these Great America tickets plus the parking. This is Trends with Benefits, so we've got three stories. Two are fake. One is real. You just need to tell us the real one. Are you ready?
2: Yeah.
0: Okay, with all that said, let's play. The Chicago Blackhawks announced a new partnership with AMC Theaters to not only air movies at United Center before and after games, but also for select movie theaters to host Blackhawks watch parties.
1: Story number two. Governor Pritzker is banning formaldehyde, mercury, and other chemicals from products sold in the state that are in makeup, lotions, soaps, and hair products.
0: And story number three. Paramount Pictures confirms a new movie is in the works all about the rise and fall of former Subway spokesman Jared Fogel.
1: Which one's the new one or which one's the real one?
2: I'm going to say the Blackhawks one.
0: Is it the Blackhawks?
1: Oh, no! Sorry, but hey, Toby, can you hold on for 1 second?
2: Sure.
1: Okay, great. Austin?
0: Oh, yeah. What's up, Melissa?
1: Hey, I love Toby Keith. Like, as soon as he called in, I'm like,
0: oh, yeah.
1: Toby Keith.
0: Toby's a great name.
1: Great name.
0: Yeah, Toby or not Toby?
1: Toby.
0: That's the question.
1: Exactly.
0: Yeah.
1: And so, and we love our Toby Keith, and I don't know. He seems to love country music, listen to US 99, so what if we give him another shot?
0: You want to give him another shot?
1: Yeah, I really do.
0: Okay, let's do it.
1: Okay, perfect.
0: Hey, Toby?
2: Yep.
0: We're going to give you another shot. So, of the two stories remaining, Governor Pritzker banning formaldehyde, mercury, and other chemicals, or Paramount Pictures making a Jared Fogel movie, which of these is the real one?
2: I'm going to say the Pritzker one.
0: Is it Pritzker? That is Toby!
1: You know your trends.
0: My goodness.
1: Congratulations.
2: Awesome, thank you.
0: Someone read the newspaper this morning.
1: You keep saying the newspaper. When's the last time you were at Six Flags?
2: 2 years ago for Fright Fest.
0: Okay, when's the last time you read a newspaper?
2: I don't even know.
0: Okay.
1: Probably never. Yeah. They've been gone so long. Congratulations, Toby. You're going to have a great time. And you're also going to have a chance to be upgraded to get 2027 season passes.
2: Awesome. Thank you.
0: Another chance to win these this time tomorrow.
1: Friends with Benefits. I'm Melissa and Austin.

0: and the Chicago Daily Beats with Melissa and Austin.
1: This is fascinating because there's been a lot of problems in LA with filming movies there and TV shows, and a lot of them have been leaving. So LA's been really struggling, and they think this is kind of the collapse of LA and movie making. So LA's trying hard to figure out ways to bring people back. Well, nonetheless, after more than two decades in Hollywood, American Idol is leaving LA and it's going to Georgia. So it's going to film there.
2: Randy Jackson saying, "Congrats, you're going to Georgia, dog." Just doesn't have the same ring to it.
1: Well, I mean, this is just the way it is. They're chasing bigger tax breaks because of Atlanta.
2: Well, a lot of the film industry has moved to Georgia.
1: Well, and in other places. It joins Shark Tank, which already made the move to Atlanta. And The Masked Singer is now filming in New Jersey, so they left L.A. So all these shows...
2: The Masked Singer.
1: All right.
2: Masked Singer, you can go wherever you guys want to go.
1: Well, I mean, it's still, it's people still watch it.
2: Do they?
1: Yeah.
2: I mean,
1: I know they do.
2: I just want to know who those, reveal yourselves. Masked Singer watchers.
1: Some people like it, but season 25 is going to premiere in early 2027. There's no word yet, though, whether Lionel, Luke, or Carrie will be there. I'm guessing they will, but that means they're going to have to pick up and move.
2: Lionel just went through some serious health scares.
1: Health issues, yeah.
2: After
1: he did
2: a concert
1: have some
2: in St. Louis.
1: Yeah, but it's interesting because that's a big move for people who have planted themselves in one city and then pick up and move to Atlanta.
2: It's literally the opposite end of the coast.
1: Pretty much.
2: Yeah.
1: So it's fascinating to me that Hollywood is falling apart in the movie department and the TV department, and they're just, all these companies are just bailing.
2: Your weather today, high of 72 degrees, going to be cloudy. Got some showers this morning, but they should taper off to some cloudy skies later today. The Sox lost a heartbreaker yesterday, 7-6 on a walk-off against the Guardians. The Guardians are chasing them in the division, which means the Sox lead is now down to a half game. So, hey, Sox, win tonight, okay?
1: I hope so.
2: The Cubs lost to the Braves yesterday, 6-3. Hey, Cubs, bullpen, stop doing what you've been doing, okay? Pick it up, okay? And
1: you're scolding them.
2: Yeah.
1: Like a parent.
2: You know they all listen, so. The last night in the C2 division of the men's 12-inch softball league that takes place at Barron's Park in Elmhurst, Illinois. Last night, the Dads defeated the Goal Liners 13-3, baby.
1: You know what's so funny about this is you mentioned it earlier, and these are young guys and all ex-baseball players.
2: Why is that funny? You keep saying that.
1: Well, because for the obvious reasons. Don't look at me like that.
2: Why? What are those obvious reasons,
1: because,
2: Melissa?
1: Well, they're ex-baseball players. You guys aren't ex-baseball players, so they should be more experienced in that department.
2: Most of us played baseball at some point.
1: Did you play on a baseball team?
2: Yes, I played on a baseball team.
1: In high school?
2: Yes. Come on,
1: what
2: Melissa.
1: What position did
2: okay.
1: you play?
2: Okay, center field.
1: I don't know if I believe you.
2: 312-946-4995 is our number. We're going to get to the great at 8. I need some great news after being chastised by my co-host
1: here.
2: Yeah,
1: I don't believe you.
2: 312-946-4995. I definitely played baseball. 312-946-4995. The great at 8 is next.
1: No, you didn't.
0: Kenny Chesney is back.
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1: Austin.
0: Let's get to some great news.
1: 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And it's a great day to be alive. I know
0: the sun's still shining when I close my eyes. Heather and Tony in Michigan City.
1: What's your great news?
2: The Garth Brooks concert.
1: Wait, what?
2: We wanted tickets to see Garth Brooks.
1: You did?
2: And you guys had told us to call you back and let you know how it went.
0: Yeah, how did it go?
3: It was awesome, man. We had a blast. September 11th, we went to the concert. He performed like never before, man.
0: Oh, that's awesome.
2: First time seeing him.
1: Oh, I bet.
3: The whole stadium was singing along with him.
2: Every song.
3: Every song. Everybody was standing. They weren't even sitting down.
0: Yeah.
1: I was actually there that night, too, on September 11th, and he did a wonderful tribute on September 11th to what happened in New York City. And then they showed like the American flag on the screen.
0: Cool.
1: And it was a beautiful tribute. I loved it.
2: And we also got away from the kids for the night too.
0: So. Oh, see, and that in and of itself is great news. Come on. It

0: matter if Garth was there or not.
1: Right.
2: It was a good night for husband, wife, and
1: date night.
0: That's awesome. That is fantastic.
3: Really cool.
0: What was your favorite song that he played?
2: Mine was Thunder Road.
0: Oh, yeah. Yeah, it was great.
3: So good.
2: I like the lighting and all that stuff.
1: Yeah.
3: Had you seen him in concert before?
2: Never. I have never. My wife has.
1: That was my first time seeing him, and the last time I saw him was in 1998.
3: Oh my gosh.
0: Wow.
3: Boy, you were long overdue.
0: Yeah, so not much has changed since then.
1: Yeah, because it wasn't even all
0: state
1: arenas,
0: and
1: it was the
3: Rosemont
1: Horizon.
0: Oh, my goodness.
3: Oh, that's crazy.
0: I love that.
3: Well, I'm so glad you guys won tickets.
1: That was the first time I had been to the all state arena since 2014 when George Strait played there.
0: Oh, my
3: gosh.
0: And again, not much has changed since then either.
3: No.
1: No. I'm like, I remember it being so much bigger.
0: Yeah,
3: no,
0: right.
3: Totally true.
0: Heather and Tony, listen, thank you so much for calling. Thank you for listening to US 99. We're so glad you were able to win tickets through us, and we're glad that you had such a blast at that show.
1: Thank you.
2: Thank you so much.
3: Bye.
2: Bye-bye.
0: And if you've got great news, we want to hear it, so give us a call. 312-946-4995.
3: It's The Great at 8 with Melissa and Austin.

0: What was the most uncomfortable you've ever been at a restaurant? 312-946-4995.
1: Oh, I got a story on this one.
2: Do you?
0: Oh man.
2: What is it?
1: This is actually something I've been meaning to tell you guys. It happened last week when we were down in Walt Disney World. We were eating at a restaurant on our property, and our server comes up, and he kind of came in a little hot. Like, he was, like, joking around about something. Like, we didn't get his name, but he just kind of came in, like, doing all these sort of puns. I was like, is your name Austin Huff? I just want to order my cheeseburger.
2: One of those kind of guys.
0: Really funny and attractive. Okay.
1: But anyway, he proceeds to finally take a breath, realize he didn't say his name to us. And then, and I can't say his name on the radio, because I'll get fired and the FCC will come after me. But I will say...
0: Well, you can't say his name?
1: I can't say what he said his name was. But I will say it was the same thing as an adult bowling toy. If you catch my drift.
2: Okay.
0: An adult... Ew. Okay. That was his
2: name?
0: That's
2: his name?
1: So he didn't realize he had said what he did say, which I confirmed with my sister-in-law and my wife later. Like, we all heard this, right? Because we found out later that his name was Dill.
0: Uh-huh.
1: And he was trying to transition into his name, so he added though at the end of his name.
0: So he said
2: it really fast.
1: He said it very fast, and it did not sound like Dill.
0: My name is Dill, though.
2: Oh, my gosh.
1: So
2: he stopped you guys in your tracks.
1: I very much was like, I'll take a burger and to get out of this conversation.
0: I don't know if I'd want to order from Dill, though.
2: Oh, my gosh.
1: Yep.
2: Did you say anything to him?
1: Well, he didn't realize he had said it wrong until we were like, wait. Like, a minute later, he kind of, like, looked at us, and he's like, what? And I'm like, and then he realized. He goes, and there was also a religious conference taking place in our hotel.
2: No.
1: So they're like, he like, weirdly transitioned. He's like, you guys aren't part of that religious conference, are you? We're like, no, and luckily we're not, because otherwise we'd be talking to a manager.
0: But even though we're not, like, it's still awkward,
1: Very awkward, yeah.
2: I wonder what your most uncomfortable moment was at a restaurant.
0: 312-946-4995. I don't think you'll be able to beat Dill, though. 312-946-4995. What's the most uncomfortable you've ever been at a restaurant? 312-946-4995.
2: I wonder who was more uncomfortable, Kyle or Dill?
0: I don't know.
2: I don't know, though.
0: Jeez. Dill, though.

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1: Armin in Third Lake.
2: What's your most uncomfortable moment at a restaurant?
3: I can't even believe I'm on the show. This is awesome. One of my buddies, this was a little bit ago, he was at a steak dinner with his family, and he started choking on a steak.
2: Oh, my gosh.
3: And one of the waiters came over and started giving him CPR, and thankfully, they got the steak out, but he threw up all over his dinner, all over the table.
2: Starts
3: to clap, and we felt so embarrassed when he told us that story.
1: Everybody else started to clap after he was saved?
3: Yeah, he just threw up on the table. Everybody's clapping for him.
2: They're clapping because he survived.
1: Yeah, they're like, at least you're alive.
2: Oh my, and that's a weird ending to that story, but I kind of like it. It's fun, and like, at least people weren't horrified. They were like, yay, he made it.
1: Yeah, right.
3: Exactly.
2: You're right. That is an uncomfortable moment. I mean, seeing that puke all over the place. I mean, I'd be puking. If I see puke, I'm puking.
1: Yeah. And then everyone would clap for you.
2: And then they clap for me, too.
1: Yeah. Well, Armin, thank you for this call and sharing that story. I will say, this story is very rare.
3: Well, thank you for having me on. I love you guys.
1: Of course.
2: We love you, too. Thanks for calling. Call anytime.
1: Heather in Michigan City.
2: What's your most uncomfortable moment at a restaurant?
4: So me and my son and his girlfriend were down in Santa Claus, Indiana at Denny's.
2: Oh, fun.
4: And from the kitchen, we hear, ain't nobody stepping or meat in here.
1: Whoa.
2: Wait,
1: Whoa.
2: I'm sorry, say that again.
1: Whoa.
4: From the kitchen, we heard, ain't nobody slapping their meat in here.
1: That's, that could be, that, what is... Did we get specifics as to what they were referencing?
2: I don't know what that means. What does that mean?
4: I don't even know, but...
1: Well, you know what it means.
4: My son and his girlfriend were like 16, 17 at the time.
2: Okay.
4: So they both turned beet red.
1: Yeah.
4: And the waiter came over and asked what was so funny because we were laughing. And we're like, you don't even want to know. And he's like, I like a good laugh now every now and then. So we told him, he's like, that does not surprise me.
1: But not surprising.
4: Right.
1: So wait, I got to know, were they talking about the food? I'm hoping.
4: I would hope so.
1: Yeah. I mean, I know some weird things go down in kitchens, but come on.
2: I think that wasn't talking about that. It had to be talking about something else as like a joke, but it just sounded like that. Because nobody's doing that in the kitchen while they're cooking. Well, there's people in the restaurant. There's no way.
1: So, Mel, you know what they're referring to?
2: Oh, I know what you were thinking. Because
1: we were all thinking it.
2: Dirty mind.
1: Why do you think Heather in Michigan City was laughing with her whole table?
2: You were thinking it was actually happening.
1: Everyone was thinking it.
2: No.
1: Yeah.
2: No.
1: That's why they were giggling up a storm. Hello.
4: It was hilarious, though. The kids were embarrassed.
2: I bet.
1: Yeah.
2: Gosh. Well, I'd be embarrassed, too.
1: Heather, thank you for calling. We appreciate it.
2: Thanks, Heather.
1: Really tickled our pickle.
2: Oh, my God.
1: That's a food pun.
2: I know it is.
4: You think we'll talk to you guys later.
2: Love you, Heather.
1: It's all food, Mel. Get your mind out of the gutter.
2: Your mind's in the gutter.
1: My mind is not in the gutter.
2: They're doing that in the kitchen.
1: That's what they thought they were saying.
2: No, they just knew it sounded funny.
1: No, no.
2: No, no, no, no, no.
1: Coming up next, we got a pair of tickets to see The Chicks. At the Auditorium, October 4th, these tickets come courtesy of Live Nation. This is a sold-out show, so this is your only way to get in. And if you want to try to do so, you can be caller 19 or 20 for a chance. 312-946-4995.
2: You just need to know some country trivia. The 5 at 8:35 is next with Melissa Austin.

0: girl.
1: Psst, here's a secret. It's 8:35-ish, which means it's time for the 5 at 8:35. We are joined today by our dear friends Carl in Bartlett and Holly in Lowell. Holly, why don't you say hello to Carl?
2: Hi, Carl. Good luck.
3: Hi, Holly. Thank you, too.
4: Hi, guys. You're up for these tickets to see the Chicks at the Auditorium. It's a sold-out show with the 5 at 8:35. We've got five country trivia questions. The rule to the game, though, is that your name is your buzzer. Are you guys ready?
3: Yes.
2: All
1: right. With all that said, let's play. Question number one. Which country music superstar is known for Waiting on a Woman?
2: Holly. Brad Paisley.
1: Is it Brad Paisley? It is. Okay. Holly's on the board. 1-0.
4: Question number two. Who sings the duet, If I Didn't Love You, alongside Carrie Underwood?
1: Carl. 3 seconds.
4: Carl.
3: Brad Paisley.
1: Is it Brad Paisley?
4: Listen to you laugh.
1: It is not.
4: No, Holly, you got a guess?
2: Is it Jason Aldean?
1: Is it Jason Aldean? Sorry. Yes,
4: it
1: is.
4: It's right. It's right.
1: Holly's on the board.
4: Got that one right.
1: 2-0. Hey, Carl, if Holly gets one more right, she's going to the Chicks, okay?
3: Sounds good.
1: Here we go. Question number three. Kenny Chesney, who just announced he's returning to Soldier Field next June 26th, and Scotty K's got your chance to win those tickets today at 4:30, is featured on the song Half of My Hometown, sung by what artist?
2: Holly. Kelsey Ballerini.
1: Is it Kelsey Ballerini? Holly, you're
4: wow.
1: going to the Chicks.
4: Holly.
3: Good job, Holly.
4: How in the world do you know all that?
2: I like country music.
1: She likes country music.
4: Oh, my gosh. A lot of people have trouble with collab questions, but not you.
1: There you go.
4: I'm impressed.
1: Congratulations, Holly. Carl, listen, buddy, you know what? Just today wasn't your day, but you know what? Maybe tomorrow is, so try us back then, okay? Another chance to win these tickets this time tomorrow, but let's get to Little Chicks right here. It's a song all about the area between Melissa's ears.
4: Don't you dare say that.
1: What?
4: You're crazy. No, it's not.
1: It's what's going on in her head.
4: Stop it. Wide open spaces. I'm Melissa Austin.

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1: I just found out that the CMAs are honoring Dolly with a live 2-hour tribute called I Will Always Love You, a celebration of Dolly Parton's life. It's going to air October 21st on ABC and Disney Plus. It'll also end up streaming on Hulu the next day. It looks like the proceeds for that are also going to go to Dolly's Imagination Library through a partnership with Belmont University. So we got to mark your calendars for that. October 21st, you're going to get a whole bunch of Dolly songs and all kinds of other stuff. It's going to be really sweet.
2: October 21st.
1: Something. Oh, stop.
2: What else is important about that day?
1: It's your birthday.
2: Oh, I wasn't even looking for that. I was going to say it was Kane Brown's birthday.
1: Right. I don't know why they didn't.
2: It's also Kim Kardashian's birthday.
1: On my birthday, which is the 7th. But whatever. It's fine.
2: Or Zach Greinke's birthday.
1: Mm-hmm. Who?
2: Zach Greinke, former Cy Young winning pitcher.
1: Oh.
2: It's also the day before the youngest Hanson brothers' birthday.
1: Oh. Taylor?
2: I don't know their names.
1: Oh, Zach? Zach's not.
2: You could tell me they're all named Umbop, and I wouldn't. I would be like, sure.
1: It's got to be the lead singer, Taylor.
2: No, it's the youngest brother.
1: Oh, the youngest? The drummer?
2: Yeah, the drummer.
1: Oh, he got really cute when he got older. What?
2: I don't like you talking about that.
1: What?
2: Hanson brothers.
1: It's true.
2: Kyle says, is it Zach?
1: Zach?
2: It is Zach. He says it's Zach. Zach Hanson.
1: Then what's the middle one?
2: Chris.
1: No.
2: He went on to catch some predators.
1: Stop it.
2: What?
1: No. Gosh darn it. Kyle, what's the middle one's name then? I thought the middle one was Zach.
2: This is not important. We are literally losing listeners as we're talking.
1: I don't know. They're probably yelling
2: Taylor,
1: in their car.
2: Taylor Hanson.
1: That's the lead singer.
2: Yeah, that's the middle one. Isn't the middle one the lead singer?
1: No. Well, yeah. But the oldest one.
2: Why are we talking about Hanson?
1: This I consider the, longest, the oldest one the middle because
2: the Hanson
1: it's
2: brothers
1: lead,
2: haven't even talked about
1: drummer.
2: Hanson this long.
1: Well, whatever. You can do sports. I know what you
2: Isaac,
1: want to talk about.
2: Isaac
1: is your softball
2: Hanson.
1: Game. Isaac, thank you.
2: You're welcome.
1: Not
2: your
1: you.
2: Weather today, high of 72 degrees, cloudy with some showers. Showers this morning should taper off to some cloudy skies later on in the day. The Sox lost a heartbreaker last night, 7-6 to the Guardians. They now have their lead dwindled down to a half game. So it's a half game lead for the Sox in the Central. The Cubs, they lost to the Braves last night, 6-3. Hey, Cubs, let's shape it up. And the most important game going down in Chicagoland last night. The C2 division of the Men's 12-inch Softball League at Barron's Park in Elmhurst, Illinois. I'm happy to report that the Dads defeated the Goalliners 13-3, baby.
1: Congrats, dude.
2: Thank you. Thanks, dude. It was a good game all around.
1: Sounds like it.
2: Yeah.
1: At least you didn't get rained out.
2: Shout out to our guy, Connor. Connor, Aaron's husband, you know, hit a 3-run home run last night.
1: Oh, yeah. Did they bring their baby? They have a baby, guys.
2: No, it was just Connor. It was an 8:30 start time. It was a late one for all of us. Coming up next, though, we're going to add things to the list. This is where we need your help. We need you to text some things that are really grinding your gears, that are bothering you, that are frustrating you. Maybe a long conversation about the Hanson band.
1: You can add that to the list.
2: Yeah, 312-946-4995. We're going to add things to the list coming up next.
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0: It's time to add things to the list. The list is a list that we add to every single week of things that just grind our gears, that really frustrate us and annoy us. It's a chance to vent. If you've got anything you would like to add to the list, well, guess what? Our text line is open. 312-946-4995. Text us something that's just really been bothering you lately. Hey, guys, would you mind if I go first?
1: Go right ahead, pal.
0: You know, there's a lot of things we could add to the list when it comes to toll roads, okay?
2: Oh, God, don't
0: the cost, the construction, the cost increasing, the increasing cost while construction's going on.
1: Yeah. Mm-hmm.
0: But the thing I am adding to the list this week when it comes to toll roads is specifically when you're exiting off the toll road. Okay. And you got those little signs that say, slow 15 miles per hour so our cameras can get your license plate. I'm sorry, but why is that my problem? Okay? I feel like if I can zoom through that thing, that's on you to get my license plate with your cameras.
1: Also, I love this because now you're going to be the person who slows down to 15, causing everybody else to back up and slam on their brakes. That's irresponsible.
0: Oh, I'm sorry. I thought this was a highway.
2: Okay. I don't even slow down to 15, do you?
1: Mel hasn't gone 15
0: in her entire life, even through a school zone.
1: Yeah, and she's always told us it's 45 or nothing.
0: Yeah,
2: yeah, that's what I've always said.
0: Like, isn't the onus on them to try and catch me? I feel like if I can zip through there and you can't get my license plate, I should get the toll for free.
2: Well, you should try that.
1: Yeah, you should keep speeding through that. And again, any police officers that are listening,
0: no,
1: you can't get us on anything.
0: Come on, coppers. Let me go on this one thing, okay? I feel like it's bad enough that they have to like charge you for every drive that you have, but like, where do you get off?
2: I don't know. All they do is they want money.
0: Right.
1: Well, you get off on the highway.
0: Yeah, well, you gotta slow down. And when you get off, you gotta go 15 miles per hour. It's ridiculous. It's not my fault that you can't get your high-tech cameras can't get my license plate. So slowing down and going 15 miles per hour just so their cameras can catch your license plate on the way off of a toll road, it's added to the list.
2: I like it.
0: 312-946-4995. What do you want to add to the list? Submit yours and now. Text it in right now. Melissa, Kyle, you guys got anything you want to add to the list?
2: Oh, yeah.
1: For sure.
0: Okay, well.
2: It's coming.
0: Oh, it's coming. You best you watch. 312-946-4995. Your additions, as well as Melissa's and Kyle's, added to the slowing down off of getting tollways so the cameras can't get your license plates. It's all added to the list.

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1: We messed up, but we're all right.
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0: It's time to add even more things to the list. Just got done adding the fact that toll roads make you slow down so their cameras can get your license plate on the way off of toll roads. You know what, toll roads? That seems like more of a you problem than a me problem. I'm going however fast I can, and you, if you can catch me, then you can get my toll. We got a few submissions to our text line, guys, from the 815. Gas prices, meat prices. Thank goodness alcohol is still affordable. From the 708, my future ex-wife constantly asking for more money when I pay a lot in child support. She's going to be added to the list, LOL.
1: Yeah, LOL.
0: Wait, hang on.
1: For sure.
0: Future ex-wife? Does that mean you're still married? Wait.

0: I'm confused on a lot of that text.
1: From the 219, when people wear pimple patches out in public. That's a good one.
2: Oh, I have seen that.
1: That is a Gen Z thing.
0: I'll fight back on that. If you got pimples, you got to fight them some way. I disagree.
1: Little, like, stickers?
0: Yeah, well, you got to fight them.
1: Yeah, it's added to the list. Driving an hour to get to work to send home because of weather, unpacking after moving, and people that don't pay attention in meetings and then ask you something that you mentioned in the meeting.
2: Oh, no. That's a bad one.
0: Well, can I add something to the list, guys?
1: Yeah. Go right ahead.
0: I'm going to add the Cubs bullpen to the list.
1: Ooh.
0: Hey, where do you get off Cubs bullpen?
1: They get off?
0: For the past month and a half, I've had to watch one of my favorite teams continuously blow games. Mm. And it's just unfair. They're one of the hottest teams in baseball. Mm. Had a record of over 20 games above 500. They were looking like they were going to go to the World Series. And I'm not just speaking as a Cub fan. That's what analysts were saying.
1: Yeah.
0: And now every single game that I watch is exactly the same. PCA does something amazing.
1: Yep.
0: The offense generates some runs early.
1: Yep.
0: The defense plays pretty well.
1: Mm-hmm.
0: And then in the seventh inning, it's about a 4-0 game. And we lose it every single time. We're supposed to be getting better, not worse, this time of year. This is supposed to be when baseball is fun, and it's not fun, and I'm not having fun anymore.
1: Yeah.
2: Oh, no.
1: Bullpen, more like calf pen.
0: Hey, more like. Because
1: it's a baby.
0: Bullpen, more like. Calf pen was really good. I'll give it to calf pen. But anyway, Cubs, you're added to the list.
1: Yeah, you know
2: that's
1: what?
2: That's a good one.
1: Yeah, it's ridiculous. You know, you got one job and you can't even do that well. Well, actually, no, we have one job and we can't do ours.
0: We do
1: well.
0: A pretty
1: yeah,
0: mediocre
1: that's,
0: at
1: I
0: best.
1: Guess we shouldn't be calling anyone else out. Melissa, you got anything you want to add to the list?
2: I do. And it's crushed up bags of potato chips that you get from the grocery store.
0: What happened?
2: I am so annoyed. The last three bags of brand of, I won't say it, potato chips that I bought are crushed. And
0: really?
2: The only thing that else that I could add to that is that bag is only half full.
1: Or half empty,
2: it's
1: depending on if
2: you're pressing. It's got air in there, so it feels full. And then you open it up. And it's a big, like, 25-ounce bag, but the chips are only, like, halfway down in the bottom.
1: You get those baked chips, don't you?
2: No.
1: Oh, okay. I was going to say, the baked chips bags always are empty.
2: So it's like I go and I buy my chip dip, and I want to dip my chips in the French onion dip, but the chip's only about a quarter inch big, so I can't dip my chip in the French dip.
0: People who say dip and chip so many times in a row might be added to the list.
1: No, I don't know. Melissa might be Dr. Seuss.
2: So I want to add a half bag of chips that are all crumbled up to the list.
0: That's a good one. That's a good one.
1: So a half bag of chips that's all crumbled up. Cubs bullpen. Everything the texter said and getting off the toll road and cameras catching you or something. I don't know. It's all added to the list. When I get

0: We are 9 days away from the day that Melissa and I have been trying hard to make Dolly Day.
1: We've been trying to make 925, like the movie.
0: September 25.
1: Yeah, I just love that cute little spin. Making it Dolly Day because she's been passed a couple of weeks now. And we thought, well, how can we honor this amazing woman who everybody loved? And we thought, well, let's claim 925 as Dolly Day.
0: 925 is also a song that she sings too.
1: Well, that's true.
0: Dolly Parton was such an important part of our world, right? And we felt like let's have an entire day dedicated to her. We've already seen a couple of states get on board. And so we thought we would start at local level with local towns in the Chicagoland area getting on board. And then maybe we could push it to a state level and just make this as big as possible. But we didn't want to just offer it up to local towns. We thought, hey, small businesses, you can help as well.
1: Sure, get on board. I mean, this is a chance for you to talk about your small business and get the word out about your company.
0: And I'm happy to announce that we have got one of our first small businesses on board.
1: Nice.
0: We're going
1: to
0: reveal who it is and what exactly they're going to do coming up next. And again, if you would like to get involved, melissa@us99.com. Or Austin@us99.com. We also have a post on our Instagram @us99mornings if you want to share it with others. And let's make this as big as possible because we have 9 days to make 925 Dolly Day.
1: Just remember, she is all about kindness, and that's what we're trying to spread as well. Kindness.

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0: For the last few weeks, Melissa and I have been pushing hard to try and get September 25th to become Dolly Day, you know, in honor of 9-to-5. And we've been getting a few towns on board around the Chicagoland area, as well as a few small businesses, including Rose Paving. And joining us right now from Rose Paving is the project communication specialist, Jackie Berg. Jackie, what led you to want to be a part of Dolly Day?
1: Are you a big fan of Dolly?
2: I have been, yeah. I mean, I definitely grew up with that generation of listening to her, so absolutely.
1: I think people loved just how she lived her life on a daily basis, her kindness, her generosity. And I love the fact that you're wanting to step in and celebrating 9-to-5, like the movie, we love that, as Dolly Day. Mm-hmm. And how would you like to be involved?
2: So my company has decided that we are going to make the whole day about her. We're going to celebrate it with all 30 of our locations across the United States, including Nashville, because we do have a location there.
0: Oh, very nice.
2: So we are going to dress the part. We're going to have everybody dressed in country-inspired gear, wearing blue or any of Dolly's signature colors. The more Dolly, the better.
1: How cute.
2: We are also going to turn up the music. We're going to have music playing in our kitchen. We're going to do some sing-alongs and just have a great time. And then as far as some of the charity things, we're going to do a book drive, and we're going to get a hold of Villa Park, which is the village that we are located in, and see if we can get some schools, libraries, some retirement communities, and we can donate all sorts of books to all generations.
1: Oh, that is so sweet. I love the idea of you doing that. I mean, that's just a spinoff of Imagination Library that Dolly created to give books to kids in need.
0: Yeah, she was a big advocate for literacy. And Jackie, tell us a little bit about what Rose Paving does.
2: So Rose Paving is a national parking lot maintenance, and what that means is we take care of all parking lot needs, from asphalt, concrete, paving, all the way down to the seal coat and lot marking. So we basically transform parking lots and make them pretty again. That's kind of how I like to say it.
0: Oh, there we go.
1: There's nothing better than a black fresh coat in a parking lot with the brand new white stripes.
0: Oh yeah,
1: it's such a feel good for me. I don't know what it is, but it's just one of those things that I love seeing.
0: Yeah, and we have Rose Paving to thank for that. Yeah. I love that you guys are getting behind this and going to spread a lot of joy and good just around your company, but to your customers as well. We appreciate you guys wanting to get on board. This really does mean a lot to just help further our efforts to make this as big of a day as we can possibly make it.
2: It is absolutely my pleasure.
1: I want to tell everybody, if anybody needs the parking lot paved, call Rose Paving.
0: There you go.
1: There's a bunch of locations, including one in Nashville.
2: That is correct. We are centrally located in Illinois, right next to Elmhurst, in the amazing village of Villa Park.
1: I love it.
0: Well, Jackie Berg, the project communication specialist for Rose Paving, thank you so much for getting behind this. And it was such a treat getting to talk to you this morning. And if you would like to get involved, please reach out to melissa@us99.com or austin@us99.com. And let's try and make Dolly Day as big as possible, not just with the towns getting on board, setting proclamations to make 9-to-5 Dolly Day, but also your local business. We would love for you to get on board as well.
1: It's Melissa and Austin. Oh, no.

Today is National Guacamole Day, and I feel like everyone has that one friend who just makes better guac than everyone else. Like, if you did the exact same things they did, it still wouldn't taste the same. My friend is Christine. She makes the best guac. I don't know what she puts in it, but it's better than everybody else's. Well,

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Chicago's Country Station, US 99. You've heard about tech neck, but what about text neck? Talk about a tongue twister. Talking about that more in just a few. Baby.

0: and Company.
1: Four signs your phone is affecting your body. I'm actually scared to read this because I'm sure I have them all. Experts say these small physical signals can show how phone use affects the body. Number one, tight neck and shoulders. Doctors actually call it text neck, which is like tech neck, because you're looking down at your phone. It pulls your head forward. It tightens the upper trapezius muscles. Strained thumbs and wrist. I don't really have like thumb issues, but I definitely feel it in my wrist. Dry eyes. This, you know, comes from focusing on a screen for way too long because your blink rate goes down. I didn't realize that. Like when you're looking at a screen, you're actually blinking less. And then sleep disruption. I mean, we all know blue light, bad blue light. 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
2: I got my toes in the water, ass in the sand, not a worry in a world of cold beer in my hand. 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

Widow's Bay dominated the Emmys this week. I did watch that show. It was on the scarier side for me. You know, I'm like such a wimp about that, but I did like it. It is also kind of funny.

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Announced this morning, Mr. Kenny Chesney's coming back to Soldier Field, and I want to make sure you're there. So I'm going to get you in the rest of the week at 4:30, okay? Just be here. It's US 99. It's Scotty. Good luck.

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1: When is too early to decorate for Halloween? I'm so glad you asked. I will tell you, and I really hope that you're not my neighbor who's got their decorations up, because it's way too soon. Talking about this more in just a few.

0: Company.
1: Yesterday, I was out for a walk and I noticed my neighbor was putting up her Halloween decorations. And just a note, today is September 16th. And before I launch into this rant, I should preface this with, I am not a lawn decor girly. If you are, I am definitely about to offend you. I love you. We just aren't going to see eye to eye on this, and that's fine. Either way, whether you love or don't love lawn decor, it is just too early for Halloween decorations. Like, my neighbor legit has her 12-foot skeleton up in the front yard. And my thing with this is, like, also, Halloween decorations aren't fun to look at. Like, they're notoriously ugly and scary. Christmas decorations go nuts. Start November 1st, go through January. Halloween, the rule should be October 1st. Like, I gotta be looking at this skeleton now for 6.5 entire weeks, and I'm not excited about it.

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announced this morning, Mr. Kenny Chesney's coming back to Soldier Field, and I want to make sure you're there. So I'm going to get you in the rest of the week at 4:30, okay? Just be here. It's US 99. It's Scotty. Good luck.

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I just read that nearly 70% of diet advice on TikTok and Instagram is misleading. You think? I think we should also just like open that to all advice that's being offered on TikTok and Instagram.

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2: 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I

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I know that I probably really screwed this one up. I'll tell you what's on this list coming up in just a few.

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1: I just came across this list of things you should apparently never tell ChatGPT, Claude, or whatever your AI drug of choice is. And I've already done nearly all of these things. So I'm sure my fate in the robotic world takeover is sealed. Number one is never share personally identifiable information. Like, chat should not know your name, your address, your phone number, or your social security number. Like, I've never given it any of that, but it definitely knows my name and what town I live in. So, you know. Small infraction, but I've done it. Number two, never share medical information. I don't know about you, but like this hypochondriac has shared every single ache, pain, and blemish with Dr. ChatGPT. Okay. And then finally, do not share intimate personal details. Like you shouldn't be sharing sensitive information about your relationships, mental health, or private life, which would have been good to know a while ago. But also, like, how am I supposed to know if he likes me if I can't ask chat?

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1: The chicks.
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1: I don't know. Who?
0: The chicks.
1: Oh, that makes sense. 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
0: On Melissa and Austin.
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What a work of art. Like, I keep going back to look at it just to make sure that it's real. Yeah.

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Announced this morning, Mr. Kenny Chesney's coming back to Soldier Field, and I want to make sure you're there. So I'm going to get you in the rest of the week at 4:30, okay? Just be here. It's US 99. It's Scotty. Good luck.

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say so. I am going to need someone with a PhD in Taylor Swift to break down the Easter eggs this week from the Emmys teaser, because I am so lost here. Is it a country album or is it a country album? That's really all I need to know.

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3: Hey, it's Jen Hatmaker. 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
4: I said fight. It's a friendly fight. I mean, you know.
5: Well, sometimes.
4: So, yeah.
1: Let's be honest. The guys on your fantasy team are going to let you down. And the refs are going to make a questionable call. 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Yuengling Flight, the undisputed MVP of the entire cooler. 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

Chicago's US 99. What is Morgan Wallen up to? There's some teasing of some things happening on the internet. Talking about this more in just a few.

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1: Yesterday, Morgan's official fan club posted a video of Morgan running through the crowd at one of his shows, high-fiving fans with the caption, "You," handshake emoji, "me." Then on Morgan's X account, he shared this animated photo that shows the side of an old pool with a ladder and two pool chairs. Now, internet sleuths say that this is the same type of visuals that the video game Grand Theft Auto uses, and apparently GTA 6 is dropping in November, so fans are speculating that Morgan could appear as a voice actor or his music could be featured in the game in some capacity. Now, Morgan dropped a new song in July, then by now, so we know that like a new album is on the horizon. Maybe this tour music, it's all wrapped together. I am not entirely sure yet, so we're just gonna have to, you know, wait with a little bit of patience. But when I know, you will know.

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1: In honor of the Queen herself, Dolly.

I just saw a headline that said 3 in 5 women immediately remove their bra when they return home, and the other two must not have had one on when they left the house. I mean, at least that's what I would assume. 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

Announced this morning, Mr. Kenny Chesney's coming back to Soldier Field, and I want to make sure you're there. So I'm going to get you in the rest of the week at 4:30, okay? Just be here. It's US 99. It's Scotty. Good luck.

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0: USA. Katie Neal and the Superstar Power Hour. The biggest names, biggest hits, and the stories behind the music.
2: Riley Green is here hanging out with us this week, and in just a minute, I want to play your first number one song, There Was This Girl. Can you tell the story behind this song and how you wrote it?
3: Yeah, There Was This Girl I wrote with my buddy Eric Dillon, my first single, and it was a really easy song to write because I feel like the idea of a guy doing something stupid to try to win over a girl or impress a girl was a pretty relatable topic, and we certainly had no shortage of ideas for that song, and some of them were true and some of them were maybe a little exaggerated, but a really fun song.
2: That's one of those songs that I feel like reminds me or is reminiscent of Dierks Bentley, What Was I Thinking?
3: Exactly.
2: Like, those two are in the same family.
3: Yeah, very much. Yeah, I remember thinking about the movie Footloose, and when they were playing Chicken on the Tractors, that was to win a girl over, and that was kind of my thought of the first line of the song.
2: See, it's fun to know that when we're about to listen to it. Gonna talk to Riley Green more about his Cowboys Against Tour and his pre-show rituals, but here it is for you. This is Riley's There Was This Girl.

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1: Mike in Coal City. Who invented the printing press? Steve Gutenberg, Johannes Gutenberg, or Melissa in Austin?
2: The third one.
1: Johannes Gutenberg? Hey, Mike.
3: 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What in the world made you think it wasn't Melissa and Austin?
2: 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Good radio.
3: Oh, thank you. Wow, yeah, I like that. Was creative.
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3: 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Two, something that would make good merch. Cowboys or Gets. That's pretty cool. And then three would be a good name for a tour. And that seems like a pretty good name for a tour.
4: I mean, yeah, checked all the boxes. I want to know what's something you and the band do every night before you go out on stage. 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
1: Riley Green is here hanging out with us, and we were just talking about how you are currently out on your Cowboy As It Gets tour. And I'm curious, do you and the band like have anything that you do together before you go out on stage every night? Any pre-show rituals?
2: We have a little moment. I mean, we kind of gather up, say a prayer, and like I'm pretty goofy, you know, so I always try to find some way to prayer. Like, yeah, because I mean, it's a grind.

0: mind, you know, yeah. And especially with the voice. I mean, I'm, you know, touring itself is a lot of traveling and wearing you down, but being in LA every week, flying to LA every week, doing that for 3 or 4 days, and then flying to go play shows. A lot of times I'm doing it for myself. I always make the analogy of, you know, like when a baby is sleepy but it doesn't want to go to sleep, so it's like making noise and like just acting like that's what I do. Yeah, I get like that, so I have to like do something to hype us up. But yeah, I've got a really close knit bunch and really great people on my crew, and I think that's what I've come to find out is more important than having great musicians.
1: Yeah,
0: it's just people you want to be around.
1: I mean, when you're spending every waking moment together, it's super important. Riley Green is here hanging out with us. I want to play one now from him and Carly Pierce. This is If I Don't Leave, I'm Gonna Stay.

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1: USA.

Yesterday, we got the big announcement that this guy, Kenny Chesney, is coming back to Soldier Field with freaking Eric Church and Sheryl Crow. That's cool. And guess what? I'm going to get you in again. I got tickets for you about 4:30, so you can always ask your smart speaker to play US 99 Chicago if you get home. It's no secret.

So much going on with the Kenny Chesney Show and those tickets coming, but I almost forgot to tell you, I'm going to get you into Disney World again. A Disney World trip for four, okay? So you can take three people that you like with you, or three, I don't know, people that you owe a favor to. All right, I'll get you in coming up here just about 3:30 on US 99. Good luck.

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Libby Holman was a sexually fluid blues singer who became famous in the 1920s, and then infamous when she was indicted for her husband's murder. 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Also featuring Elizabeth Taylor, Josephine Baker, drugs, orgies, and, of course, movies. 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
2: 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He said, "What you been up to lately?"

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0: Hey, remember when we saw Megan Maroney at Soldier Field with Kenny Chesney, and now Kenny Chesney's coming back with Eric Church and Sheryl Crow, and I'm going to send you to that show? Remember when that happened? It's happening at 4:30 today. In the meantime, let's jump in to get all three. The three trivia questions that stick, and go on and on until you get all three. Andrea is going to take them on today. If she doesn't get them, they are yours, so pay attention to her answers. Lock in. You ready? Andrea, time to jump in. You ready?
1: Yep.
0: All right, here we go. Question one. What item that we use daily used to be made with radioactive material?

0: deal?
1: Microwave.
0: Okay. Question two. What was the first state in the U.S.?
1: Delaware.
0: All right. Hang on right there. Question three is coming up 5 minutes away. So just two songs. Remember, if she doesn't get all three correct, those same three questions are yours. So pay attention to her answers. On US 99, it's next.

0: You ready to see if we can get a winner today?
1: Can you get all three?
0: Three trivia questions. They stick. They go on and on until you get all three. Andrea took on questions one and two just a couple minutes ago. If she doesn't get all three correct, they're yours. So pay attention to her answers. Andrea, are you ready to jump back in?
2: Yep.
0: Okay, and question three. 11% of people say that they like their job because their boss lets them do this. What is it?
2: Work from home. That's what's too low.
0: All right. Let's see how you did here, Andrea. Yeah, like I said an answer and then told myself it was wrong. You got one correct, Andrea. Nicely done.
2: Okay.
0: All right, hang on right there. That means you're up, though. Same three questions are coming your way. 312-946-4995. 312-946-4995. 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
0: And let's see if we can make Dolly Day a statewide holiday.
1: In honor of the Queen herself, Dolly.

So I still have those Kenny Chesney tickets coming your way. So, and it's so weird to it's not just Kenny. It is also Eric Church and Sheryl Crow. So I think I have to say all three of those. Those are coming up after 4 o'clock. Plus, we got another Dolly announcement. A cool way that you can honor her is coming up.

0: You look moving on.
1: Josh Ross is just in town. We found out Kenny Chesney, Eric Church, and Sheryl Crow are coming to town. I have those tickets coming up, but first, a couple things you need to know today.
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1: A couple of really cool ways to honor Dolly Parton as we come up on 925 Day, a week from Friday, 925. You get it, 925. So if you listen to Melissa and Austin, they have some really cool ways. If you're a small business or you just want to honor Dolly in your own special way, you got to listen to Melissa and Austin. You'll find out how to do that from them. But also, you can watch a two-hour tribute celebration that is going to happen.

happened. So the CMAs, the Country Music Association, announced that they are producing CMA Presents I Will Always Love You, a celebration of Dolly Parton, a 2-hour television event that is going to happen a month just about before the CMA Awards. So Wednesday, October 21st, it's going to be on. So they say it's going to be a special night that will be joyful and emotional, a celebration of the artist and the songwriter, entertainer, humanitarian, all of that stuff, entrepreneur. So I do think that's going to be a really fun, interesting night because everyone's going to be there and probably participate, and they're probably going to have a lot of tribute songs. So we're going to get to hear a lot of Dolly's songs sung by our favorite artist, I assume, with a 2-hour event. I doubt it's just videos of her, but it could be. Who knows? Either way, I think that that's really special, and it's going to be special, and she deserves more than just like an in memoriam thing at the CMA Awards, so I'm glad they're doing this. Again, that will be on October 21st at 8 p.m. And you can watch it on ABC or Disney Plus too. So as we get closer, we'll remind you. All right, Kenny Chesney tickets still coming up.

Tucker Wetmore will be at the Salt Shed on Friday. How about that? We got a lot of shows. Even Carly Pierce is going to be in town tomorrow night at Joe's. And so if you're going to that show, by the way, it's a really cool storytelling situation where she's actually taking your request for the set list, and you can put them in on our Instagram right now. So we put a link on the story, US 99 Chicago. If you are going and you want to drop your request for her set list in there, we put the link up for you to do that. She requested that we do that. So she requested that you request. So somebody should go request something.

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1: Oh, who does that? Oh,
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1: I want to talk about terrorizing babysitters. Oh, okay. Annie's here. She works in promotions. And I'm going to call you Promo Annie for now, okay?
2: Okay.
1: Promo
2: okay.
1: Annie.
2: Okay.
1: So you just moved to Chicago, so you've been doing a lot of different odd jobs, things around.
2: Yes.
1: And one of those is babysitting.
2: Yep.
1: And you went babysitting last night for, how old were the kids?
2: 5 and 7.
1: Okay. And there was one thing you were a little bit nervous that they might do. And I'm just curious if they did it or not. Do you remember what you told me? There might have been a couple things you were worried about.
2: Yeah, there were many things.
1: You were worried that they were going to hide in the house somewhere, right?
2: Oh, yes.
1: So what was that fear? They were going to hide somewhere, and what would happen?
2: Okay, this is irrational, but I was afraid that one of them was going to go missing, and I would find them somewhere talking to something that I can't see, like out of a horror movie. I don't know why I have that fear, but I always have that fear when I babysit, that like the house is going to be haunted and like, okay, now what do I do? Do I save myself or do I save the children? You know? So that's my big fear.
1: Okay. That's a whole nother question. And an interesting one at that. My instinct says you got to save the kid, but.
2: But like in a lot of movies, like Insidious, like that child is just doomed. You can't really save it.
1: Right.
2: So like.
1: Yeah, the kids, because they're talking to a ghost or possessed by a demon.
2: Right, I don't have any spiritual powers to help them, so it's like, in that case, like, yeah, I can call 911, I obviously would, but me personally, I wouldn't be able

0: to do anything. I would rather protect myself and not get myself wrapped into it,
1: right,
0: and then protect the other child.
1: It's kind of like on the airplane, put your mask on first so you can help other people, right? Got it. Okay. Yeah. That makes sense. That tracks. So I guess my question is, did that happen?
0: No, it did not.
1: Okay. So none of that happened. The kid was fine. Never hid. No talking to ghosts. Not possessed. No. We didn't have to have an exorcism or anything?
0: Luckily not, no.
1: Okay. So growing up, did you terrorize babysitters?
0: I didn't, no.
1: Okay. So you were a good kid.
0: Not that I know.
1: I did. I don't know. That probably doesn't shock you very much. I did. And one of the things, I was a big fan of the Home Alone movies.
0: Yeah.
1: Do you know the Three Ninjas movies?
0: No.

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1: We are two ridiculous homosexuals who love nothing more than talking about reality television
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4: Brown, and I'm like, oh yeah, they're gonna slip on him. This is gonna be awesome. So I was a babysitter terrorizer for
5: sure.
4: It's
5: kind of horrible though, like them slipping.
4: But that'll never happen to you, I promise.
5: Well, I don't know. You're putting that into the universe. Yeah. It might now.
4: It'll never happen, I promise. Okay, so that's what I want to talk about. I want to talk about a time you terrorized, or how you terrorized a babysitter. Or maybe you're a babysitter and you had a kid. That was an absolute nightmare. 312-946-4995. Promo Annie's was nervous that the kid was going to be possessed and be talking to ghosts in the attic somewhere. Never happened, so that's good. I used to set booby traps for my babysitters. What did you do to your babysitter? 312-946-4995. How did you, or how did a kid, terrorize the babysitter? 312-946-4995.

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0: So you heard from Promo Annie. Annie works at our promotions department. She was telling me about her babysitting. She has a lot of irrational fears that could have happened, of things that could have happened. None of them did, but apparently terrorizing the babysitter is a popular thing to do. So here's what, let's start with Emily. Emily, tell me how you terrorize the babysitter.
2: I would put cicadas in her hair.
0: Why?
2: I just really did not like her.
0: Gotcha. So you didn't like cicadas, or that? Or thank you so much. Cicadas are one of those bugs too that, even if you don't mind bugs, those things are so gross, so loud, and then those wings start flapping. Ugh. Kids are so mean. Leanne. Was it you or your kids that terrorized the babysitter?
3: It was me when I was probably like 6 years old. Me and my sister, we had a babysitter that never played with us, never did anything with us. So we would lock her out of the house, and then we would tell our mom that she left us.
0: You would lock her out of the house and then tell, so how would you push her? What'd you do? Push her out the front door? How'd you get her out of the house?
3: We would tell her that someone was at the front door, and then she'd go outside looking for somebody, and then we would lock every door, every window, and we'd stand inside just laughing at her.
0: That is so mean. How many times did you do this?
3: Multiple, and she would get so mad.
0: She didn't figure it out?
3: To my surprise, she has her own kids now, to my surprise. Like, I never thought she'd have her own after what we did to her.
0: Yeah. Well, she probably got an electric door that she could put her fingerprint in and open it so she couldn't get it locked out. Awesome. Thank you so much for calling. And finally, Debbie, wrap this up for me. This one got extreme. So this was your kids that did something to a babysitter?
4: This was our children when they were young. They're in their late 30s right now. And we used to go bowling once a month. And so the babysitter, next day, we had this pizza in our refrigerator. I'm like, where'd the pizza come? Well, we handcuffed the babysitter to the pinball machine. The pizza that you left burnt in the oven, and they brought over new dinner for us. And the father got

0: him, got her out from the, oh my gosh, the handcuffs. Isn't that crazy?
1: Your kids handcuffed. This is right out of a movie. Handcuffed the babysitter to the pinball machine, tried to cook a pizza, burnt the pizza, so they ordered a new pizza.
0: That the dad heard the babysitter's dad had to bring over, which is our friend.
1: Wait, so the babysitter's dad had to come save her?
0: Yes, yes. And it was a co-worker's husband.
1: Oh,
0: so the next day, like, oh, you find out new things about your co-workers and their handcuffs.
1: So your kids handcuffed your co-worker's kid who was babysitting them to the pinball machine.
0: Pinball machine, yes.
1: Wow.
0: That was in our family room. Isn't that unbelievable?
1: I don't want to know where they got the handcuffs from. That's a story from another time, but that is so funny. Thank you so much for calling. All right, let's get you in to see freaking Kenny Chesney, Eric freaking Church, and Cheryl freaking Crow. All right? They're all freaking. It's going to be an amazing concert at Soldier Field. You are in right now. 312-946-4995. Good luck.

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0: When Zach Brown Band opened for Kenny, that was a good time at Soldier Field. Now we have Eric Church and Sheryl Crow opening in for him, which is just insane. Let's get you in.
1: The Scotty K Show.
0: Isella, you are caller 17. You're going to Kenny Chesney. Congratulations.
2: Oh, my God.
0: Correct response. You're going to see Kenny Chesney, Eric Church, and Sheryl Crow, and Graylin James is going to be there at Soldier Field next summer.
2: You are my lucky charm.
0: The other thing that's happening, as you know, you are going to become my co-host for the next 2 minutes. So I got three stories in front of me. You are going to get the headlines and then decide which story you want to hear more about without knowing what the next one is, okay?
2: That sounds good.
0: Do you want to know what the five things you should never share with ChatGPT are? Or move on? Okay.
2: Yeah, move.
0: Men are trimming their eyelashes. Do you want to know why or move on?
2: I do want to know why.
0: Men are trimming their eyelashes apparently because they think it makes them look more masculine. So it's one of those new fun trends that happens, which is interesting because so a fun fact about me is I have very long eyelashes. Even like growing up as a kid, I always remember my barber, Krista. When I was a kid, my mom would take me to her. I think it was called Artistic Barbers right on Dundee and Buffalo Grove Road. I don't know if it's still there. I hope it is.
2: Okay.
0: She used to always comment on how long my eyelashes were, and people used to tell me that all the time. And then when I got glasses, I knew it was true because my eyelashes would always hit my glasses. They were so long. And so I always thought it was a good thing to have long eyelashes.
2: Yeah.
0: Because women were like, I would kill for those eyelashes.
2: Jealous. Absolutely.
0: Yeah. People thought I was using mascara all the time. I was like, I'm just, it's all natural, obviously. But anyway, so now apparently guys are trimming them to make them look more masculine so they don't have like the cute feminine curl, which sounds insane to me.
2: It does sound insane, but I get that. Okay.
0: That doesn't feel like somebody would go, oh yeah, you look more masculine now.
2: It makes sense, but yeah, that's a little silly. Like I can't imagine people actually doing this.
0: And what's the point of looking more masculine in that sense? You know, that feels so toxic.
2: Right.
0: Like, all right, thanks, bro. You know what's not masculine looking? When someone walks in on you and you're trimming your eyelashes. I don't know. It's a weird thing to me. Anyways,
2: it is a weird thing.
0: You hold on 1 second. I want to get you your tickets, okay?
2: Awesome. Thank you.
0: I was just bragging about my eyelashes the whole time. All right. Hold on 1 second. That's it. Another shot at those Kenny Chesney tickets again at 4:30 tomorrow. We'll get you into Soldier Field on US 99.

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I mean, they can't help us find our keys when we lose them. But they know exactly what to do when we say play US 99.

There's a new Halloween decoration that is causing a lot of controversy. It's supposed to be fun for kids. Turns out it's more like a 900 number. I'll fill you in just after 5 o'clock.

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0: I'll give you the good news of a story, and Aisella, you are going to try and guess the bad.
2: Okay.
0: All right, so the good news of the story is that there is a new pumpkin Halloween decoration that is catching everyone's attention, and the kids are loving it, really. And it has this cool projected face onto it from the inside, so it's like a talking jack-o'-lantern. What do you think the bad news of that story is?
2: It's swearing at kids?
0: It's not technically swearing. However, what it is doing, it's singing a song that sounds very, very inappropriate. It says things like, come closer, I have a kiss for you, and it tastes like pumpkin pie, which is creepy. Here, listen to this.
7: Who wants to be wicked for one night? Yeah. A kiss for you, and it tastes like pumpkin pie.
0: So
8: we'll be wicked for one night.
0: One night! Okay.
8: Morbid and nefarious.
0: I feel like I need an adult after hearing that.
2: Oh my God, that is very creepy.
0: Yeah, somehow that got approved and somebody was like, yeah, that's fine if our jack-o'-lantern sounds like a 900 number, no big deal.
2: How does that even happen?
0: I don't know, that's why it's the bad news of the story. All right, the question you can't answer is 5 minutes away on US 99.

0: You're about 90 seconds away from finding out how to win a trip to Disney World. But first, I got a question no one's been able to answer. I never know stuff.
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0: 21% of men say they don't mind if their partner flirts to get a deal on this. What do you think it is? It's not drinks, I'll tell you that. It's not free drinks or whatever. 21% of men say they don't mind if their partner flirts to get a deal on this. What do you think it is? 312-946-4995. 312-946-4995. 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

0: literally my whole company right now at a bar getting tipsy, and I'm here. So let's have some fun with a question you can't answer. I never get invited to these things.
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0: Cheryl, 21% of men say they don't mind if their partner flirted to get a deal on this. What do you think it is?
2: A television.
0: Great guess. Not the answer I'm looking for, though. Steve, what do you think it is?
3: Car repair.
0: Solid guess. Not the answer. Thank you, Steve. Dawn, what do you think it is?
4: A car. Is it a car?
0: Car's a good guess. Not the answer I'm looking for. Thanks, Dawn. Michelle, what do you think it is?
5: A house.
0: House is a really good answer. That's not... If you can flirt to get a deal on a house,
5: want,
0: that's,
5: right?
0: That's some impressive flirting, I tell you. Not the answer I'm looking for, though. Thank you.
5: Oh, thanks.
0: Sam, all right, what do you think it is?
6: I'm going to say electronics.
0: Also, that is so, also a great guess. That is not the answer. The answer I'm actually looking for is 21% of men say they don't mind if their partner flirted to get a deal on a new mattress.
6: Oh,
0: that's a good one. However, I do think that this answer is wrong.
6: Okay.
0: Because what I would say should be the right answer, and it should probably be 100% of men, should say that it's okay if their partner flirted to get a deal on literally anything. I'm okay with it.
6: Right? Any way to save money.
0: Yeah.
6: Any way to save money.
0: Not threatened by it. Literally okay with her flirting for anything. I'm good with that.
6: Oh, yes. And I'm sure my husband would say the same thing.
0: Yes. Agree. As long as he's ugly. No, I'm just kidding. Just kidding.

0: Austin, what do you call a bunch of baby hens?
1: The chicks.
0: And Austin, who were you great with in college?
1: The chicks.
0: And who are we giving away tickets to tomorrow with a 5 at 8:35?
1: I don't know. Who?
0: The chicks.
1: Oh, that makes sense. Tomorrow with the 5 at 8:35.
0: On Melissa and Austin.
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1: Oh, now. 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

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Hang out, because in 5 minutes, I'm giving you Coe Wetzel tickets.

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Coe Wetzel's coming to town. You know he's a good time. We'll get you in now. 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

You know, Dan and Shay have been putting out videos from their tour stops. I think ours is the best. I'm biased, but I think ours is the best. Like, Indianapolis happened. They suck. That's all. Just wanted to say that Indianapolis sucks.

0: Disney World is calling your name. I know. It sounds like, oh boy, hey, Mark, or Cheryl, Steve. I don't know, whatever. It's been a long day. I want to tell you how you can win your way to Disney World. Give me 10 minutes.
1: Lord knows I got a time, and there's a few in here tonight. Well, I've learned my lesson too many times. Blows like you put me through.

Yeah, if you're keeping score, the bar always wins if you're at Epcot Center. You drink around the world, you are not winning that one. Hey, you want a trip for four to Disney World? Again, we'll start it at 7:30 tomorrow morning. Melissa and Austin get your first shot. I've been

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That's the guy. Graylin James. To hear Water at a Wedding at Soldier Field is going to be incredible. He is coming to town with Kenny Chesney, Eric Frickin' Church, and Sheryl Crow. It's going to be amazing next summer. And I want to make sure you're there at 4:30 tomorrow on US 99.

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